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1: News. I'm Paul Stevens. President Trump saying he's cut a deal with Denmark to bolster the U.S. military presence in Greenland after months of threatening to take the island by force. The president also saying today all 50 states, D.C. and Puerto Rico, have signed on to participate in his most favored nation's Medicaid drug pricing model, hoping for
2: discounts of 60, 70, 80, and even 90%.
1: He also said that he's banning CNN, MS Now, and Politico from the White House for publishing what he described as, quote, fake news. President Trump also set to host Gulf leaders next week in New York.
3: About Iran, President Trump says, I have a big decision coming up. Do I want to go in and annihilate them, or do I not? It's a big decision. Anything could happen with me.
1: And that is Fox's Peter Ducey with that update from the White House. 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
2: The heat will stay with us as we go into the upcoming weekend. We'll see lows on Saturday morning in the mid-70s, and then heating it up into the upper 90s. A spot or two could make a run to 100. Cold front, though, is going to move in on Sunday. Chances of showers and thunderstorms likely, and highs in the 80s. In the 2 News Weather Center, I'm Chief Meteorologist Michael Sager.
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2: The heat will stay with us as we go into the upcoming weekend. We'll see lows on Saturday morning in the mid-70s, and then heating it up into the upper 90s. A spot or two could make a run to 100. Cold front, though, is going to move in on Sunday. Chances of showers and thunderstorms likely, and highs in the 80s. In the 2 News Weather Center, I'm Chief Meteorologist Michael Sager.
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3: Fox News, I'm Tom Graham. President Trump says he's banning three major news outlets from the White House.
4: A senior White House official is telling us tonight that brass at CNN, MS Now, and Politico are being informed this evening that they can't come to campus starting tomorrow.
3: Fox's Peter Doocy, the president calls those outlets fake news. The move is the latest by the administration that tests the First Amendment. A second death connected to Legionnaire's disease has been reported in New York City.
5: New York City health officials say the second death from a Legionnaire's cluster in the South Bronx follows 14 recently confirmed cases of the disease. The Legionella bacteria was found in cooling towers at 10 locations, including a hospital, a college, and Yankee Stadium. It's not clear whether people got sick.
3: Fox's Tanya J. Powers, America is listening to Fox News.
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2: The heat will stay with us as we go into the upcoming weekend. We'll see lows on Saturday morning in the mid-70s, and then heating it up into the upper 90s. A spot or two could make a run to 100. Cold front, though, is going to move in on Sunday. Chances of showers and thunderstorms likely, and highs in the 80s. In the 2 News Weather Center, I'm Chief Meteorologist Michael Sager.
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I wrote him back a letter and I told him it was not the perfect country and western song because he hadn't said anything at all about mama or trains or trucks or prison or getting drunk. Well, he sat down and wrote another verse to the song.

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1: The heat will stay with us as we go into the upcoming weekend. We'll see lows on Saturday morning in the mid-70s, and then heating it up into the upper 90s. A spot or two could make a run to 100. Cold front, though, is going to move in on Sunday. Chances of showers and thunderstorms likely, and highs in the 80s. In the 2 News Weather Center, I'm Chief Meteorologist Michael Sager.
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11: I was on the outskirts of a little southern town, trying to reach my destination before the sun went down. The old CB was blaring away on channel 19 when there came a little boy's voice on the radio line. And he said, "Breaker 19, is anyone there? Come on back, truckers, and talk to Teddy Bear." Well, I keyed the mic and I said, "You got it, Teddy Bear." And the little boy's voice came back on the air. "Appreciate the break. Who we got on that end?" I told him my handle, and then he began. "Now, I'm not supposed to bother you fellas out there. Mom says you're busy and for me to stay off there. But you see, I get lonely and it helps to talk. 'Cause that's about all I can do. I'm crippled and I can't walk." I came back and told him to fire up that mic, and I'd talk to him as long as he liked. "This was my dad's radio," the little boy said, "but I guess it's mine and mom's now, 'cause my daddy's dead. Dad had a wreck about a month ago. He was trying to get home in a blinding snow. Mom has to work now to make ends meet, and I'm not much help with my two crippled feet. She says not to worry, that we'll make it all right. But I hear her crying sometimes late at night. You know, there's one thing I want more than anything else to see. Oh, I know you guys are too busy to bother with me. But, you see, my dad used to take me for rides when he was home. But I guess that's all over now since my daddy's gone." Not one breaker came on the old CB as that little crippled boy talked with me. I tried hard to swallow a lump that just wouldn't stay down as I thought about my boy back in Greenville town. Dad was going to take Mom and me with him later on this year. Well, I remember him saying, "Someday this old truck will be yours, Teddy Bear." But I know I'll never get to ride an 18-wheeler again. But this old base will keep me in touch with all my trucker friends. Teddy Bear's going to back on out now and leave you alone, 'cause it's about time for Mom to come home. But you give me a shout when you're passing through, and I'll sure be happy to come back to you. Well, I came back and I said, before you go, 1010, what's your home 20, little CB friend? Well, he gave me his address and I didn't once hesitate, 'cause this hot load of freight is just gonna have to wait. I turned that truck around on a dime and headed straight for Jackson Street, 229. And as I rounded the corner, oh, I got one heck of a shock. 18-wheelers were lined up for three city blocks. Well, I guess every driver for miles around had caught Teddy Bear's call. And that little cripple boy was having a ball. For as fast as one driver would carry him in, another would carry him to his truck and take off again. Well, you better believe I took my turn at riding Teddy Bear. And then I carried him back in and put him down in his chair. And buddy, if I never live to see happiness again, I want you to know I saw it that day in the face of that little man. We took up a collection for him before his mama got home, and each driver said goodbye, and then they were all gone. He shook my hand with a mile-long grin and said, "So long, Tucker. I'll catch you again." Yeah, I hit that interstate with tears in my eyes. And I turned on the radio and I got another surprise. Breaker 19 came a voice on the air. Just one word of thanks from Mama Teddy Bear. We wish each and every one a special prayer for you, 'cause you just made my little boy's dream come true. I'll sign off now before I start to cry. May God ride with you. 10-4. And goodbye.
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1: News. I'm Paul Stevens. President Trump saying the U.S. has a deal with Denmark to bolster the U.S. military presence in Greenland after months of threatening to take the island by force from the NATO ally. The president also today saying he's banning CNN, Politico, and MS Now from the White House press pool for publishing what he described as, quote, fake news. Vice President J.D. Vance today in Iowa attacking Democratic gubernatorial candidate Rob Sand.
2: Rob Sand, he says that he's a moderate. He wants to make sure you hear him groaning about partisanship. He'll say, why do we even need labels? That's what he says. But it's a strange thing to complain about from a guy who has spent his entire life working for and donating to far-left Democrat causes.
1: Rob Sand facing off against Republican Zach Lane. 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
6: The heat will stay with us as we go into the upcoming weekend. We'll see lows on Saturday morning in the mid-70s, and then heating it up into the upper 90s. A spot or two could make a run to 100. Cold front, though, is going to move in on Sunday. Chances of showers and thunderstorms likely, and highs in the 80s. In the 2 News Weather Center, I'm Chief Meteorologist Michael Sager.
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0: 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And now it's time for your 2 News weather forecast.
1: The heat will stay with us as we go into the upcoming weekend. We'll see lows on Saturday morning in the mid-70s and then heating it up into the upper 90s. A spot or two could make a run to 100. Cold front, though, is going to move in on Sunday. Chances of showers and thunderstorms likely and highs in the 80s. In the 2 News Weather Center, I'm Chief Meteorologist Michael Sager.
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1: Fox News. I'm Deborah Valentine. President Trump announcing today he is banning three major news outlets from covering the White House due to what he called alleged, quote, unfavorable coverage.
2: President Trump posted today, effective immediately, I am banning fake news CNN, MS Now, and Politico from the White House as a result of their constant reporting fake news.
1: Fox's Peter Ducey reporting. President Trump says a historic deal has been reached with Greenland and Denmark as the U.S. has secured permanent U.S. military rights. More from Fox's Kevin Cork.
3: The sweeping agreement grants U.S. permanent military rights on the strategically placed Arctic island.
1: The agreement also bans non-NATO members from establishing bases there on Greenland. President Trump announced that all 50 states will join a program to provide most favored nation pricing for some Medicaid drugs. America's listening to Fox News.
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1: The heat will stay with us as we go into the upcoming weekend. We'll see lows on Saturday morning in the mid-70s and then heating it up into the upper 90s. A spot or two could make a run to 100. Cold front, though, is going to move in on Sunday. Chances of showers and thunderstorms likely and highs in the 80s. In the 2 News Weather Center, I'm Chief Meteorologist Michael Sager.
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0: 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And now it's time for your 2 News weather forecast.
1: The heat will stay with us as we go into the upcoming weekend. We'll see lows on Saturday morning in the mid-70s and then heating it up into the upper 90s. A spot or two could make a run to 100. Cold front, though, is going to move in on Sunday. Chances of showers and thunderstorms likely and highs in the 80s. In the 2 News Weather Center, I'm Chief Meteorologist Michael Sager.
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1: News. I'm Roxanne Evans. President Trump announcing a new deal with Denmark and Greenland, giving the U.S. permanent military access to the Arctic island. The agreement also allows for additional U.S. bases and flights over Greenland while keeping Russia and China from establishing military bases there. The deal does not transfer ownership of Greenland to the United States. The president also announcing a deal with major pharmaceutical companies aimed to lower prescription drug prices for Americans.
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0: 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And now it's time for your 2 News weather forecast.
1: The heat will stay with us as we go into the upcoming weekend. We'll see lows on Saturday morning in the mid-70s and then heating it up into the upper 90s. A spot or two could make a run to 100. Cold front, though, is going to move in on Sunday. Chances of showers and thunderstorms likely and highs in the 80s. In the 2 News Weather Center, I'm Chief Meteorologist Michael Sager.
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0: 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And now it's time for your 2 News weather forecast.
1: The heat will stay with us as we go into the upcoming weekend. We'll see lows on Saturday morning in the mid-70s and then heating it up into the upper 90s. A spot or two could make a run to 100. Cold front, though, is going to move in on Sunday. Chances of showers and thunderstorms likely and highs in the 80s. In the 2 News Weather Center, I'm Chief Meteorologist Michael Sager.
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1: News. I'm Deborah Valentine. President Donald Trump has banned three news networks from covering the White House. Fox's Peter Ducey explains.
2: A senior White House official is telling us that brass at CNN, MS Now, and Politico are being informed that they can't come to campus.
1: The move is a test of constitutional First Amendment protections. President Trump announcing Friday that all 50 states will join a program to provide most favored nation pricing for some Medicaid drugs.
3: Economic advisors estimate that the most favored nations deals that we're extending to states today will save Medicaid over $64 billion.
1: Last year, President Trump signed an executive order to pay the same price for medications as the lowest paying nation. The administration says this plan is called the Medicaid Generous Model. 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
1: The heat will stay with us as we go into the upcoming weekend. We'll see lows on Saturday morning in the mid-70s and then heating it up into the upper 90s. A spot or two could make a run to 100. Cold front, though, is going to move in on Sunday. Chances of showers and thunderstorms likely and highs in the 80s. In the 2 News Weather Center, I'm Chief Meteorologist Michael Sager.
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strung it out over several years. 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

0: 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And now it's time for your 2 News weather forecast.
1: The heat will stay with us as we go into the upcoming weekend. We'll see lows on Saturday morning in the mid-70s and then heating it up into the upper 90s. A spot or two could make a run to 100. Cold front, though, is going to move in on Sunday. Chances of showers and thunderstorms likely and highs in the 80s. In the 2 News Weather Center, I'm Chief Meteorologist Michael Sager.
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1: News. I'm Roxanne Evans. President Trump announcing a new deal with Denmark to bolster the U.S. military presence in Greenland after months of threatening to take the island by force from the NATO ally. And the president also saying he's banning CNN, MS Now, and Politico from the White House for publishing what he described as, quote, fake news. The Senate battle in Texas between Republican Ken Paxton and Democrat James Tallarico has some calling it a toss-up. Congressman Chip Roy tells Fox Business's The Bottom Line that the party just needs more time.
2: We've got to tell the American people, you should like what we've been doing, but you're right. We're not there yet. Let us finish the job. We need time to finish the job.
1: The conflict with Iran and its impact on the U.S. economy has caused concern among some voters. 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
1: The heat will stay with us as we go into the upcoming weekend. We'll see lows on Saturday morning in the mid-70s, and then heating it up into the upper 90s. A spot or two could make a run to 100. Cold front, though, is going to move in on Sunday. Chances of showers and thunderstorms likely, and highs in the 80s. In the 2 News Weather Center, I'm Chief Meteorologist Michael Sager.
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3: 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I'd love it if you join me. 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

0: 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And now it's time for your 2 News weather forecast.
1: The heat will stay with us as we go into the upcoming weekend. We'll see lows on Saturday morning in the mid-70s and then heating it up into the upper 90s. A spot or two could make a run to 100. Cold front, though, is going to move in on Sunday. Chances of showers and thunderstorms likely and highs in the 80s. In the 2 News Weather Center, I'm Chief Meteorologist Michael Sager.
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1: News. I'm Deborah Valentine. President Trump announcing that all 50 states have signed on to participate in his most favored nation's Medicaid drug pricing model.
2: We take historic action to officially extend the benefits of our most favored nation agreements on prescription drug prices to state Medicaid programs all across the nation. They go into the states, and the states are going to look very good.
1: The administration says the Medicaid generous model will save billions in prescription drug costs. President Trump says he has a deal with Denmark to permanently bolster the U.S. military presence in Greenland. Fox's Kevin Cork.
3: A sweeping agreement grants U.S. permanent military rights on the strategically placed Arctic island.
1: The announcement on Friday comes after months of threatening to take the island by force. 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
1: The heat will stay with us as we go into the upcoming weekend. We'll see lows on Saturday morning in the mid-70s and then heating it up into the upper 90s. A spot or two could make a run to 100. Cold front, though, is going to move in on Sunday. Chances of showers and thunderstorms likely and highs in the 80s. In the 2 News Weather Center, I'm Chief Meteorologist Michael Sager.
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1: The heat will stay with us as we go into the upcoming weekend. We'll see lows on Saturday morning in the mid-70s, and then heating it up into the upper 90s, a spot or two could make a run to 100. Cold front, though, is going to move in on Sunday. Chances of showers and thunderstorms likely, and highs in the 80s. In the 2 News Weather Center, I'm Chief Meteorologist Michael Sager.
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1: News. I'm Roxanne Evans. President Trump announcing a new deal with Denmark and Greenland, giving the U.S. permanent military access to the Arctic island. The deal does not transfer ownership of Greenland to the United States. And the Trump administration expanding its most favored nation drug pricing program to every state. The president at the Oval Office Friday speaking about potential savings.
2: Economic advisors estimate that the most favored nations deals that we're extending to states today will save Medicaid over $64 billion.
1: It aims to lower drug prices to those paid by comparably developed countries. It will be used by all Medicaid programs across the country. Tensions rising with Iran as President weighs his next move either militarily or economically as the war enters its seventh month. 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
1: The heat will stay with us as we go into the upcoming weekend. We'll see lows on Saturday morning in the mid-70s and then heating it up into the upper 90s. A spot or two could make a run to 100. Cold front, though, is going to move in on Sunday. Chances of showers and thunderstorms likely and highs in the 80s. In the 2 News Weather Center, I'm Chief Meteorologist Michael Sager.
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0: 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And now it's time for your 2 News weather forecast.
1: The heat will stay with us as we go into the upcoming weekend. We'll see lows on Saturday morning in the mid-70s, and then heating it up into the upper 90s. A spot or two could make a run to 100. Cold front, though, is going to move in on Sunday. Chances of showers and thunderstorms likely, and highs in the 80s. In the 2 News Weather Center, I'm Chief Meteorologist Michael Sager.
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1: News. I'm Deborah Valentine. President Donald Trump has banned three news agencies from covering the White House. Fox's Peter Ducey.
2: A senior White House official is telling us that brass at CNN, MS Now, and Politico are being informed that they can't come to campus.
1: The move is a test of constitutional First Amendment protections. Millions of people across Cuba without electricity after its power grid collapsed. The Ministry of Energy and Mines announced the blackout on its official X account. A cause was not mentioned. Pakistani security forces Saturday ended a standoff with militants holed up inside a police compound in northwestern Pakistan. Officials say the confrontation began Friday after a suicide bomber rammed an explosives-laden vehicle into a mosque. Gunmen stormed the facility, killing 21 people and wounding 103 others. 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

He said, this is where you get off, boy, because I'm going back to Alabama. As I stepped out of that Cadillac, I said, mister, many thanks. He said, you don't have to call me mister. The

0: 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And now it's time for your 2 News weather forecast.
1: The heat will stay with us as we go into the upcoming weekend. We'll see lows on Saturday morning in the mid-70s and then heating it up into the upper 90s. A spot or two could make a run to 100. Cold front, though, is going to move in on Sunday. Chances of showers and thunderstorms likely and highs in the 80s. In the 2 News Weather Center, I'm Chief Meteorologist Michael Sager.
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1: The heat will stay with us as we go into the upcoming weekend. We'll see lows on Saturday morning in the mid-70s, and then heating it up into the upper 90s, a spot or two could make a run to 100. Cold front, though, is going to move in on Sunday. Chances of showers and thunderstorms likely, and highs in the 80s. In the 2 News Weather Center, I'm Chief Meteorologist Michael Sager.
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My name is Jesse French, pastor of Elden Baptist Church, and I listen to Doug York Gospel on Sunday from 1 p.m. to 3 p.m., and I enjoy it very much. 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
1: News. I'm Roxanne Evans. President Trump announcing a new deal with Denmark to bolster the U.S. military presence in Greenland after months of threatening to take the island by force from the NATO ally. The president also saying he's banning CNN, MS Now, and Politico from the White House for publishing what he described as, quote, fake news. The Senate battle in Texas between Republican Ken Paxton and Democrat James Tallarico has some calling it a toss-up. Congressman Chip Roy tells Fox Business's The Bottom Line, the party just needs more time.
2: We've got to tell the American people, you should like what we've been doing, but you're right, we're not there yet. Let us finish the job. We need time to finish the job.
1: The conflict with Iran and its impact on U.S. economy has caused concern among some voters. 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

0: 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And now it's time for your 2 News weather forecast.
1: The heat will stay with us as we go into the upcoming weekend. We'll see lows on Saturday morning in the mid-70s and then heating it up into the upper 90s. A spot or two could make a run to 100. Cold front, though, is going to move in on Sunday. Chances of showers and thunderstorms likely and highs in the 80s. In the 2 News Weather Center, I'm Chief Meteorologist Michael Sager.
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2: The heat will stay with us as we go into the upcoming weekend. We'll see lows on Saturday morning in the mid-70s, and then heating it up into the upper 90s. A spot or two could make a run to 100. Cold front, though, is going to move in on Sunday. Chances of showers and thunderstorms likely, and highs in the 80s. In the 2 News Weather Center, I'm Chief Meteorologist Michael Sager.
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1: News. I'm Paul Stevens. President Trump says he's got a deal worked out with Denmark to permanently bolster the U.S. military presence in Greenland.
2: The sweeping agreement grants U.S. permanent military rights on the strategically placed Arctic island.
1: And that's Fox's Kevin Corrick. The Friday announcement coming after months of threatening to take the island by force. The president also announcing that all 50 states have signed on to what's called his most favored nation's Medicaid drug pricing model.
3: We take historic action to officially extend the benefits of our most favored nation agreements on prescription drug prices to state Medicaid programs all across the nation. They go into the states, and the states are going to look very good.
1: Now, the administration says the Medicaid generous model will save billions in prescription drug costs for Americans. America's listening to Fox News.
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2: The heat will stay with us as we go into the upcoming weekend. We'll see lows on Saturday morning in the mid-70s, and then heating it up into the upper 90s. A spot or two could make a run to 100. Cold front, though, is going to move in on Sunday. Chances of showers and thunderstorms likely, and highs in the 80s. In the 2 News Weather Center, I'm Chief Meteorologist Michael Sager.
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2: The heat will stay with us as we go into the upcoming weekend. We'll see lows on Saturday morning in the mid-70s, and then heating it up into the upper 90s, a spot or two could make a run to 100. Cold front, though, is going to move in on Sunday. Chances of showers and thunderstorms likely, and highs in the 80s. In the 2 News Weather Center, I'm Chief Meteorologist Michael Sager.
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1: News on Angelo Bavaro. President Trump is gearing up to host a state dinner for his Chinese counterpart next week.
2: Before the Xi sit down, the president attends the United Nations General Assembly and plans to huddle with Gulf leaders at a critical moment in the Iran war.
1: Fox's Peter Doocy. New Fox News polls show how voters are feeling about Iran and the economy.
3: Just 23% think the economy is good or fair. 43% say they are falling behind. And over 60% said gas and food prices are a major problem for their families. 63% of those polled said the president is making the economy worse. On Iran, more than 7 in 10 voters do not think the president has a way to exit the conflict.
1: Fox's Jessica Rosenthal. President Trump announcing a deal with Denmark to bolster U.S. military presence in Greenland. 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
6: 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I have the good stuff, 80s, 90s country, 2000s all lined up. And in just a few minutes, a story behind a song from Jody Messina with Tim McGraw. Man to man, look at me in the radio. Tell me why you haven't called the show yet. Oh, I got to give you a number, 855-958-3774.

0: 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I'm Steve Harmon, show numberologist. Lisa, what year is that song from?
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2: 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I'm from Cooperstown, New York, and I was wondering if you could play Whiskey Lullaby by Brad Paisley.
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0: A CMA Song of the Year from Brad Paisley and Alison Krauss, Whiskey Lullaby. I'm Steve Harmon, wife Becky, son Graham, adopted shelter dog Leo here, dreaming about something, squirrels probably. Yes.
1: Hi, my name is Landon, and I would like you to play Love Without End, and I got it from my dad, and I love my dad, and I love your music because I love country music. I would just like to say thank you. Please play it. Bye.
0: Well, we have to take care of you. You're a good kid. Love Without End, amen. 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

0: The King, George Strait, Love Without End, Amen. On Country Gold, I'm Steve Harmon. Joe DeMessina has a story behind the song for us in just a few minutes. 855-958-3774.
1: James Harris, Kokomo, Indiana. Suds in the Bucket by Sarah Evans, please.
0: Sarah Evans it is.

0: on Country Gold, her third number one song, Suds in the Bucket. I'm Steve Harmon. Joe DeMessina is here with a story behind the song. Which song? Here's your hint. That didn't help? What do you mean? Come on now.
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1: with Steve Harmon.

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2: The heat will stay with us as we go into the upcoming weekend. We'll see lows on Saturday morning in the mid-70s, and then heating it up into the upper 90s. A spot or two could make a run to 100. Cold front, though, is going to move in on Sunday. Chances of showers and thunderstorms likely, and highs in the 80s. In the 2 News Weather Center, I'm Chief Meteorologist Michael Sager.
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7: Hello, this is Max Bragg from Marion, Indiana. I would like to hear Pickup Man by Joe Diffie. Thank you.

0: 4 weeks at number one, Pickup Man from my man Joe Dippy. Here on Country Gold, I'm Steve Harmon with Joe DiMessina and a story behind her song, Lesson in Leavin'. Jody.
1: Okay, so Lesson in Leavin' was a song we saw. It was on the Dottie West story, and Tim McGraw came in the studio and was like, oh my gosh, you have to do that song. It sounds so much like you. And so we couldn't do it for the first record, so we ended up doing it for my second album. And for the beginning, the intro of that song, we were goofing around in the studio, and I think it was either Tim or the guitar player that the intro of that song, if you listen to it, it sounds like the beginning of Looney Tunes. Now, we didn't rip it off. There's no copyright infringement here. But that's what we were, like, spoofing, that burning.

0: Joe DiMessina, a lesson in leaving on Country Gold. Yes, we take requests. That's what we love to hear. 855-958-3774.
1: Yes, this is Donna from LaGrange. I want to hear Tim McGraw.
0: Couldn't have called at a better time. Always be humble and kind on Country Gold.

Tim McGraw on Country Gold. Be humble, be kind. What have you got to lose? I'm Steve Harmon. Some huge country music news on the way about Mr. Tim McGraw coming up next.

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That is Paul Overstreet. Daddy's come around to Mama's way of thinking. He wised up, right? Steve Harmon on Country Gold. Country Gold Music News. The word is out. 2026 Country Music Hall of Fame class. There he is. Paul Overstreet is in there. The Stanley Brothers and Tim McGraw. All three added later this year. All, of course, worthy. My request, as I say every year, can you please do more than three inductees a year? I'm just saying. Thank you. The ACM Awards released their first round of performers for their big night, May 17th in Vegas. Lainey Wilson, Riley Green, Cody Johnson. Here's your Country Gold stat of the day at the ACMs. Who has the most wins overall? Miranda Lambert with 38. Most wins by a male solo artist? George Strait. Most Entertainer of the Year wins? Garth Brooks. And most wins by a duo? These guys, Brooks and Dunn with 25 on Country Gold.

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3: The heat will stay with us as we go into the upcoming weekend. We'll see lows on Saturday morning in the mid-70s, and then heating it up into the upper 90s. A spot or two could make a run to 100. Cold front, though, is going to move in on Sunday. Chances of showers and thunderstorms likely, and highs in the 80s. In the 2 News Weather Center, I'm Chief Meteorologist Michael Sager.
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Steve Harmon on Country Gold, used to you being here for our show. 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Nothing little about it. Little Rock on Country Gold.

0: Birthday girl Reba McEntire. That's Little Rock on Country Gold. I'm Steve Harmon. Do a shout out. Give me a request. Whatever you want. 855-958-3774. And who is this?
1: Teresa Edwards, Jonesboro, Illinois. And I want to hear Amazed by Lone Star. It was my wedding song.
0: Ah, very nice. Good choice. 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
2: News. I'm Paul Stevens. President Trump banning three news agencies, he says, from covering the White House.
3: A senior White House official is telling us that brass at CNN, MS Now, and Politico are being informed that they can't come to campus.
2: And that's Fox's Peter Ducey. The move yet to become another test of constitutional First Amendment protections. A move, meantime, for some cheaper prescription drugs.
4: Lower prescription drugs soon be in store for millions of Americans on Medicaid. President Trump announcing all 50 states will join a program to provide so-called most favored nation pricing. It follows last year's executive order, which calls for the U.S. not to pay more for medication than the lowest paying nation.
2: And that is Fox's Chanley Painter. 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
5: We have all the good stuff, 80s, 90s country, even some early 2000s on Country Gold. I'm Steve Harmon, wife Becky, son Graham. In a few minutes, another country star will face 60 seconds of Steve Harmon questions. Let's see what I get Susie Boggess to reveal to us. Plus, your requests, of course, 855-958-3774. Toby Keith, you ain't much fun since he quit drinking.

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1: Number two.
0: With You Ain't Much Fun, but Mark Chestnut blocked him from that coveted number one spot. With this one, gonna get a life on Country Gold.

0: Mark Chestnut, Gonna Get a Life, I promise, on Country Gold. I'm Steve Harmon. Thanks for helping us with your song requests, ideas, or maybe just an artist you don't know the name of the song. We'll help with that. 855-958-3774.
1: This is Jim Glick from Scottsdale, Missouri. I want to hear Tracy Lawrence. Find out who your friends are. Thank you.
0: Well, you got it. Thank you so much for calling.

0: You'll find out who your friends are from Tracy Lawrence on Country Gold. Background vocals, that was now two Country Music Hall of Famers, Kenny Chesney and Tim McGraw, has just been added this year. How about that? 855-958-3774.
1: Hey, guys, this is Scott calling from Lexington, Kentucky. I love you all so very much. Play Tracy Lawrence.
0: Which makes it an official twofer for Tracy Lawrence.

0: two. I say two from Tracy Lawrence. Pay me a Birmingham and you find out who your friends are. Our country gold twofer. I'm Steve Harmon. Susie Boggess is our next willing, or maybe not so willing, depending on my question. She's up next with 60 seconds of Steve Harmon questions. Good luck, Susie.
1: 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Steve Harmon.
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13: The heat will stay with us as we go into the upcoming weekend. We'll see lows on Saturday morning in the mid-70s, and then heating it up into the upper 90s. A spot or two could make a run to 100. Cold front, though, is going to move in on Sunday. Chances of showers and thunderstorms likely, and highs in the 80s. In the 2 News Weather Center, I'm Chief Meteorologist Michael Sager.
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16: 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I like to hear a little Haggard. Thank you.

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The Hag, better love next time on Country Gold. I'm Steve Harmon. Susie Boggess is our next contestant for 60 seconds of Steve Harmon questions after letting go.

0: from her album Aces, Susie Boggess, Letting Go, here on Country Gold. I'm Steve Harmon. Hi, Grand Ole Opry members, Susie Boggess.
1: Hi, Steve. How are you?
0: Good. 60 seconds of Steve Harmon questions. You get 10 seconds to answer, but you can only pass on one. Ready, Ooh. Susie Boggess?
1: I guess.
0: You just won $10 million. What's the first stupid thing you buy?
1: Oh, all new pots and pans.
0: Ooh, what kind? Like the Gordon Ramsay kind of thing?
1: Made-in kind. I want that, the kind that they say you can use at restaurants and
0: yeah.
1: Home.
0: I'm not supposed to interrupt you because you only get 60 seconds, but I will tell you this. I gave Becky those Gordon Ramsay knives for Valentine's Day. They are so sharp.
1: That sounds fantastic.
0: Except now I have to sleep with one eye open. Any items left to conquer on your bucket list?
1: Oh, yeah, tons. Yeah. Well, I've been watching one of those alone shows, you know, where like you are camping out and you have to get all your own food and make fire and
0: oh,
1: when it's
0: like
1: raining
0: Naked and
1: stuff.
0: Alone?
1: So, yeah. Well, it's not Naked and Alone. It's just called Alone.
0: Oh, okay. You're at dinner with Trisha, Pam Tillis, Terry Clark. It's your turn at karaoke. What's your go-to song?
1: I can't help it if I'm still in love with you, because we all love Linda Ronstadt.
0: Now, does that happen? I kind of made that question up, but then I thought, what if do you guys just start singing in the middle of dinner?
1: You know, it's funny, but we do have these little wonderful dinners together, but we don't sing. We usually just, we laugh, we cry.
0: Last question. Can you tell me something nice about the guy interviewing you?
1: Wait, oh, did I get to skip one?
0: Hey, wait a minute.

0: Linda Ronstadt on Country Gold. Terry Clark does a fantastic version of that as well, of course. I'm Steve Harmon, 80s, 90s country tunes. Next, a peek at the new stuff out of Music City. Will any of them make a Country Gold show, say, 20 years from now? You get to decide.
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Well, that's our pal, musician and fishing aficionado, Terry Clark, on Country Gold, Girls Lie Too. I'm Steve Harmon. A Country Gold new music roundup. Ashley McBride has news of a new album called While, coming out May 8th. First song, The Bottle Tells Me So.

0: Rodney Crowell here on Country Gold. I'm Steve Harmon. Count down the top three songs from this month. Which year, Lisa?
1: 2001.
0: All right, coming up next.
1: This is Country Gold.
2: He's gone country. Yeah, he comes.
1: With Steve Harmon.
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12: The heat will stay with us as we go into the upcoming weekend. We'll see lows on Saturday morning in the mid-70s, and then heating it up into the upper 90s. A spot or two could make a run to 100. Cold front, though, is going to move in on Sunday. Chances of showers and thunderstorms likely, and highs in the 80s. In the 2 News Weather Center, I'm Chief Meteorologist Michael Sager.
13: Hey y'all, it's Lance Rourke. 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

0: on Country Gold. I'll think of a reason later. Would have scored Leanna number one, but got caught behind Kenny Chesney's number one, How Forever Feels. Steve Harmon with your 80s and 90s country, counting down the top three songs from this month. Lisa, which year?
1: It's the Country Gold top three. This month, 2001. Number three.

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He said, you mean my physical or mental health?

0: Women can play Wipeout, you got the gig.
1: I don't know that song.
2: Let's do something serious for a change. Okay. I mean, for a change, of course.
0: All right, here we go. How about
1: something with the change?
0: You want to rock?
1: Yeah.
0: Okay.
1: Yeah.

0: News on Angelo Bavaro. President Trump announcing a major security deal with Denmark and Greenland.
1: Writing in a Truth Social post that gives the United States permanent control over security and all other needs in Greenland, completely addressing all of our many U.S. concerns there, will be no cost to the United States. We will immediately begin the process of developing a large military presence in the appropriate part of Greenland.
0: Fox's Chanley Painter. The White House making moves to lower prescription drug prices.
2: The biggest drug reduction, prescription drug, in history times, maybe 10.
3: The White House announcing most favored nation pricing for all state Medicaid programs, projecting more than $64 billion in taxpayer savings.
0: Fox's Kevin Cork. 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
9: 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We can show off why Tim McGraw and Paul Overstreet are having parties in just a few minutes. 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

0: David Lee Murphy gearing up for a tour with his pals Brooks and Dunn. The Neon Moon Tour kicking off in September. It's Steve Harmon on Country Gold. What song's on your mind today? 855-958-3774.
1: My name's Alicia Cornelius. I'm here with my fiancé, Tyler Carnes, and we want to listen to Hank Williams Jr.

0: Little Bo Cephas on Country Gold. I'm Steve Harmon. What's the party at Tim McGraw and Paul Overstreet's houses all about? Both have been overwhelmed with the news they are going into the Country Music Hall of Fame this year.
1: Ta-da!
0: Tim McGraw.
2: 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I found my home, I found my wife, my family, my band, my team. Thank you to all those who voted, Country Music Hall of Fame. Thank you to everyone who's had a hand in my career. Thank you for your kindness.
0: Here's the very first Tim McGraw number one, Don't Take the Girl, on Country Gold.

The latest inductee to the Country Music Hall of Fame, Tim McGraw in Country Gold. Joining him this year, two-time Grammy-winning singer, legendary songwriter Paul Overstreet. He wrote When You Say Nothing at All, Keith Whitley. Forever and ever, amen, Randy Travis. Congrats to my old friend Paul Overstreet on Country Gold.

0: Tim McGraw, Paul Overstreet, the latest to be entered into the Country Music Hall of Fame. What a big deal. 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
5: The heat will stay with us as we go into the upcoming weekend. We'll see lows on Saturday morning in the mid-70s, and then heating it up into the upper 90s. A spot or two could make a run to 100. Cold front, though, is going to move in on Sunday. Chances of showers and thunderstorms likely, and highs in the 80s. In the 2 News Weather Center, I'm Chief Meteorologist Michael Sager.
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0: Oh, give the man one more last chance already, would you? Vince Gill on Country Gold with a 1993 number one. I'm Steve Harmon at 855-958-3774. And who's this?
1: Margie from Brainerd. I would love to hear some Mel Tillis. Any one of them would be great. Thank you.
2: My name's Tracy, and I'm calling from Stratford, Ontario. I would love to hear Mel Tillis. I love you guys, and keep up the good work.
0: Well, thank you very much. How about I put Mel and Pam together? There's only one that I can think of, and only one I know of, Waiting on the Wind. Pam and Dad Mel Tillis on Country Gold.

0: The only father-daughter duet for Mel and Pam Tillis, Waiting on the Wind. At least so far, it's the only one I can think of. When Pam is on next time, I'll ask her if there's another one. Steve Harmon, Country Gold, 855-958-3774. This is a mystery call, according to producer Alexis. Okay.
1: I'd like to hear I'm a Ghost in This House. I don't know who sings it.
0: All right, and who are you?
1: My name is Kathy Ann Bullock from Lake Minnetonka, Nebraska. Thank you, and have a great day.
0: You too. Here it is.
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0: Mike and Marty and all of Shenandoah, ghost in this house. From Lisa, which year is that from?
1: 1990.
0: Thank you. I'm Steve Harmon. We're keeping your spirits very high this weekend with some good news. Who couldn't use a little good news?
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15: 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All I really need is a little good news.
16: What's up, y'all? This is Jelly Roll. Steve Harmon's good news coming up after one of my favorites.

0: Wild Angels, Martina McBride, Steve Harmon. This is Country Gold with some good news.
1: I need some good news. 10 years sipping on cold truth. All I really need is a little good news.
0: Our good news comes out of Eastern Tennessee. When Brittany Smith peeked into her Ring camera to see if her delivery had arrived, she witnessed a 78-year-old retiree, Richard Pulley, trying to climb the front steps to deliver. Brittany stepped out to talk to him, and he told her that with the medical bills piling up and no insurance, he had to go back to work to take care of his wife at 78. Brittany posted the video with a GoFundMe link and now has raised $950,000.
2: Ta-da!
0: Unbelievable. Thanks to Brittany Smith, Richard is off the road and back with his forever love. A Country Gold human being of the day, George Strait from Pure Country on Country Gold.

0: 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Overnight Mail and Right or Wrong. 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
2: 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My dog likes it. I like it. My wife likes it. Have a good day. 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
12: The heat will stay with us as we go into the upcoming weekend. We'll see lows on Saturday morning in the mid-70s, and then heating it up into the upper 90s. A spot or two could make a run to 100. Cold front, though, is going to move in on Sunday. Chances of showers and thunderstorms likely, and highs in the 80s. In the 2 News Weather Center, I'm Chief Meteorologist Michael Sager.
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20: Hey, it's Aaron calling from Harshaw. 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

0: Ricky Skaggs touring with Dierks Bentley this year. I'm Steve Harmon. 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
3: News. I'm Paul Stevens. President Trump announcing a security deal with Denmark and Greenland on Friday, expanding the U.S. military presence on the Arctic island, saying in part on Truth Social.
4: From now on, no U.S. adversary can ever have a base in Greenland, have a military presence in Greenland, or make sensitive investments in Greenland without our express written approval.
3: Fox's Chan Lee Painter. The president would also join world leaders at the United Nations General Assembly next week in New York City.
5: The General Assembly comes against the backdrop of Chinese President Xi Jinping's state visit to D.C. China's relationship with Iran is under the spotlight. China is accused of propping up Iran's war machine by buying its oil, supplying the regime with weapons and even intelligence that's helping to target U.S. troops, allegedly.
3: And that's Fox's Madeline Rivera. 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
1: 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I'd like to hear some John Anderson, Black Sheep of Family.
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0: John Anderson, the black sheep of the family. That would not be me, Steve Harmon. Although you could consider my cousin Joseph. I'm not sure I should talk about that. 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Where are you calling from?
1: 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I'd like to hear Fools on the Floor of Heaven.
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0: Jody Messina, bye-bye. Jody and Ella Langley were on stage in Nashville at the Country Radio Seminar last week. They were interviewing each other, and Ella told Jody what a big fan she is and broke into a Jody song, as a matter of fact.
1: Bye-bye, love, I'll catch you later. Gotta lay foot down on my accelerator. Rear view, the mirror's torn off. I ain't never coming back.
0: Jody Messina and Ella Langley on stage in Nashville for Country Radio Seminar. Coming up, I'll listen to some new music out of Nashville. Will they be on this show in 20 years? Will I?
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0: thunderstorms likely and highs in the 80s. In the 2 News Weather Center, I'm Chief Meteorologist Michael Sager.
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0: you hear, but you can't go wrong with a Luke Combs song. T.G. Shepherd's wife, Kelly Lang, has a brand new song. Kelly.
1: How are you?
0: I'm good. And you? A quick question. Is this really just me and you and T.G.'s not listening in?
1: He is not listening in. He is out running some errands. I said, T.G., don't you dare call in and don't you dare make the dogs bark. So.
0: Kelly Lang will be releasing her first single, I Reach for Red, from her upcoming album out later this summer. My Job is to be Nosy. Do you have a name for that album yet? Am I allowed to say it?
1: The name for the album is Jealous Green Eyes, and it comes out probably the last week of June, 1st of July.
0: Jealous Green Eyes. I like, is that a song that's on there or a lyric or something?
1: It is a song that's on there. And a matter of fact, I went back into my old vault and found a song that I wrote when I was 17 years old with the great Jim Weatherly, who wrote Midnight Train to Georgia.
0: Oh, yeah. I love that. Now, that's also my wife, Jealous Green Eyes.
1: Oh, well, I've got Jealous Green Eyes, too.
0: You do? About the single, I Reach for Red instead of Blue?
1: I just felt like it was just something that people would relate to, and it's this album is like a PG-13 album. So it's none of it's for kids, and I felt like a drinking song would fit, and here we are.

Kelly Lang, T.G. Shepherd's wife, and I Reach for Reds. Steve Harmon, here's T.G. somewhere down that line on Country Gold.

0: G. Shepherd somewhere down the line, which made it to Lisa.
1: Number three.
0: But couldn't get past.
1: Number two.
0: Eddie Raven.
2: I should have left a long time ago. Who needs you? I've got Mexico.
0: And the number one song that blocked TG from getting the top spot, Alabama, When We Make Love on Country Gold.

0: Their 13th straight number one, Alabama, When We Make Love. On Country Gold, I'm Steve Harmon. More of the music you love, 80s, 90s country, some early 2000s. If you haven't heard, there are three new inductees into the Country Music Hall of Fame. Find out who. Here's a clue.
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I'm Steve Harmon. The Country Music Hall of Fame announced the class of 2026 inductees. And they are...

0: all the funds at home, and Tim McGraw, who, of course, got up there and cried, because he's a crier, he'll tell you.
1: And everyone who knows me knows that I wouldn't be standing here today weren't for great women in my life, from my grandmother to my mom, my sisters, my daughters, and most of all, my wife. I can't wait for the day when I'm sitting there and you're standing here.
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0: 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I'm Steve Harmon, wife Becky, son Graham. 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
11: The heat will stay with us as we go into the upcoming weekend. We'll see lows on Saturday morning in the mid-70s, and then heating it up into the upper 90s, a spot or two could make a run to 100. Cold front, though, is going to move in on Sunday. Chances of showers and thunderstorms likely, and highs in the 80s. In the 2 News Weather Center, I'm Chief Meteorologist Michael Sager.
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1: 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I want to hear the Chuck Norris song, Walk the Texas Ranger.
2: Cause the eyes of the ranger are upon you. Any wrong you do, he's gonna see.
1: We don't have very many heroes anymore. And Chuck Norris singing, Walk the Texas Ranger. Okay, thank you.
2: Cause that's where the ranger's gonna be.
0: Chuck Norris singing his own theme song. Now, legend has it he did not want to do that. He wanted some guy named Randy Travis to sing it, but he couldn't get it approved. That sounds crazy right now, Chuck Norris not getting what he wanted. Randy Travis on Country Gold.

0: better class of losers, Randy Travis on Country Gold. My favorite Randy Travis moment is a movie. Have you ever watched The Rainmaker with Matt Damon? Randy gets up in that courtroom and gets his tail whooped, but it's really good. Country Gold, 80s, 90s country, powered by you.
1: Hi, it's Bob from Bayfield. I'd like to request For the Grace of God by Keith Urban. Thank you.
0: Here you go. You're certainly welcome.

0: Keith Urban on Country Gold, But for the Grace of God. Steve Harmon, thanks to Susie Vargas and Kelly Lang, Jody Messina, Tim McGraw for visiting with us this week. Next week, Howard and David, the Bellamy brothers, have a lot to celebrate after 50 years in the music business. Country Gold, produced in Nashville by Alexis Aiken for Westwood One. I'm Steve Harmon. See you next week.
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3: News on Angelo Bavaro. President Trump is set to address the UN General Assembly in New York next week.
4: President Trump is expected to repeat his calls that Iran cannot have a nuclear weapon. Despite the war, the State Department has allowed a core Iranian delegation to attend the event, but a senior administration official did not say whether there will be any meetings between the U.S. and Iran.
3: Fox's Madeline Rivera. Also next week, President Trump will host Chinese President Xi Jinping at the White House. Americans weighing in on new Fox News polls.
5: Just 23% think the economy is good or fair, and over 60% said gas and food prices are a major problem for their families. 63% of those polled said the president is making the economy worse. On Iran, more than 7 in 10 voters do not think the president has a way to exit the conflict.
3: Fox's Jessica Rosenthal. 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
1: The heat will stay with us as we go into the upcoming weekend. We'll see lows on Saturday morning in the mid-70s, and then heating it up into the upper 90s. A spot or two could make a run to 100. Cold front, though, is going to move in on Sunday. Chances of showers and thunderstorms likely, and highs in the 80s. In the 2 News Weather Center, I'm Chief Meteorologist Michael Sager.
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0: Hi, this is Doug York. I'm the host of Country Gospel Music here every Sunday from 1 p.m. to 3 p.m. right here on Billy Country, 96.3 FM, 93.3 in Fort Gibson, and 1350 KTOQ in Tahlequah. I'd love it if you join me. I think you'll like what you hear. My name is Doug York. Please see me on Sunday.
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2: The heat will stay with us as we go into the upcoming weekend. We'll see lows on Saturday morning in the mid-70s, and then heating it up into the upper 90s. A spot or two could make a run to 100. Cold front, though, is going to move in on Sunday. Chances of showers and thunderstorms likely, and highs in the 80s. In the 2 News Weather Center, I'm Chief Meteorologist Michael Sager.
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1: News. I'm Paul Stevens. President Trump announcing a security deal with Denmark and Greenland, expanding the U.S. military presence on the Arctic island, saying in part on Truth Social that the deal
2: gives the United States permanent control over security and all of their needs in Greenland, completely addressing all of our many U.S. concerns there.
1: Fox's Chanley Painter. Early voting for the big November midterms is now underway in six states.
3: Part of early voting means time is running out for both parties to deliver their closing pitches with control of Congress on the line. Vice President J.D. Vance was in Iowa yesterday, where the Senate race has been deemed a toss-up. The Republican Party is facing some headwinds, with a Fox News poll showing about 77% of voters feel negatively about the economy.
1: Fox's Madeline Rivera. Right now, 45 days until those midterms. 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
2: The heat will stay with us as we go into the upcoming weekend. We'll see lows on Saturday morning in the mid-70s, and then heating it up into the upper 90s, a spot or two could make a run to 100. Cold front, though, is going to move in on Sunday. Chances of showers and thunderstorms likely, and highs in the 80s. In the 2 News Weather Center, I'm Chief Meteorologist Michael Sager.
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1: Well, my daddy left home when I was 3, and he didn't leave much to Ma and me, just this old guitar and an empty bottle of booze. Now, I don't blame him because he run and hid, but the meanest thing that he ever did was before he left, he went and named me Sue. Well, he must have thought that it was quite a joke, and it got a lot of laughs from lots of folks. Seems I had to fight my whole life through. Some gal would giggle and I'd get red, and some guy'd laugh and I'd bust his head. I'll tell you, life ain't easy for a boy named Sue. Well, I

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And I knew that scar on his cheek and his evil eye. 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

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I tell you, I've fought tougher men, but I really can't remember when. He kicked like a mule and he bit like a crocodile. 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And I know I wouldn't be there to help you along. So I give you that name and I said goodbye. I knew you'd have to get tough or die. And it's that name that helped to make you strong. Yeah. 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Yeah, what could I do? What could I do?

0: And if I ever have a son, I think I'm gonna name him Bill or George, anything but Sue. I still ain't that man.
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2: The heat will stay with us as we go into the upcoming weekend. We'll see lows on Saturday morning in the mid-70s, and then heating it up into the upper 90s, a spot or two could make a run to 100. Cold front, though, is going to move in on Sunday. Chances of showers and thunderstorms likely, and highs in the 80s. In the 2 News Weather Center, I'm Chief Meteorologist Michael Sager.
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My name is Jess French, pastor of Helen Baptist Church, and I listen to Doug York Gospel on Sunday from 1 p.m. to 3 p.m., and I enjoy it very much. 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
1: Fox News, I'm Angelo Bavaro. Early voting underway for November's midterm elections. People in six states now able to cast those ballots.
2: Vice President J.D. Vance was in Iowa yesterday, where the Senate race has been deemed a toss-up. The Republican Party is facing some headwinds, with a Fox News poll showing about 77% of voters feel negatively about the economy. Vance acknowledged they have more work to do, saying Rome was not built in a day.
1: Fox's Madeline Rivera. President Trump announcing plans aimed at lowering prescription drug prices.
3: A White House official tells Fox Business that they have signed 50 states, the District of Columbia, as well as Puerto Rico, onto the generous model. Now, what that model does is it basically aligns now a voluntary five-year program that forces prescription drug prices to have most favored nation pricing.
1: Fox Business's Edward Lawrence. 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
3: The heat will stay with us as we go into the upcoming weekend. We'll see lows on Saturday morning in the mid-70s and then heating it up into the upper 90s. A spot or two could make a run to 100. Cold front, though, is going to move in on Sunday. Chances of showers and thunderstorms likely and highs in the 80s. In the 2 News Weather Center,

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0: ask customers what they like best about Pasti's Italian Grill in Tahlequah? Well, you get dozens of different answers. 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Well, we asked. And the number one reason was the food. Many said the pizza crust was the best that they had ever eaten. Many loved the salad bar and the friendly service. The lunch buffet, well, that was the favorite with the working group. Still, others mentioned the relaxed atmosphere in the evenings. What's your favorite? Pasti's Italian Grill, 4601 South Muskogee Avenue in Tahlequah.
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2: The heat will stay with us as we go into the upcoming weekend. We'll see lows on Saturday morning in the mid-70s, and then heating it up into the upper 90s. A spot or two could make a run to 100. Cold front, though, is going to move in on Sunday. Chances of showers and thunderstorms likely, and highs in the 80s. In the 2 News Weather Center, I'm Chief Meteorologist Michael Sager.
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1: Fox News, I'm Roger Stern. The U.S. and Denmark have reached an historic agreement over Greenland.
2: President Trump has made a lot of headlines on comments over buying Greenland. This deal is not ownership. This would give the U.S. expanded strategic and military rights.
1: Fox's Alex Hogan, the president, says the deal gives the U.S. military control over Greenland and bans bases from non-NATO countries. President Trump hosts China's President Xi Jinping at the White House on Wednesday, a meeting that could produce tension.
3: China's relationship with Iran is under the spotlight. China is accused of propping up Iran's war machine by buying its oil, supplying the regime with weapons and even intelligence that's helping to target U.S. troops, allegedly.
1: Fox's Madeline Rivera, America's listening to Fox News.
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0: 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And now it's time for your 2 News weather forecast.
1: The heat will stay with us as we go into the upcoming weekend. We'll see lows on Saturday morning in the mid-70s, and then heating it up into the upper 90s. A spot or two could make a run to 100. Cold front, though, is going to move in on Sunday. Chances of showers and thunderstorms likely, and highs in the 80s. In the 2 News Weather Center, I'm Chief Meteorologist.

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0: 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And now it's time for your 2 News weather forecast.
1: The heat will stay with us as we go into the upcoming weekend. We'll see lows on Saturday morning in the mid-70s, and then heating it up into the upper 90s. A spot or two could make a run to 100. Cold front, though, is going to move in on Sunday. Chances of showers and thunderstorms likely, and highs in the 80s. In the 2 News Weather Center, I'm Chief Meteorologist Michael Sager.
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1: I'm Daria Albinger. President Trump will address the UN General Assembly in New York next week.
2: President Trump is expected to repeat his calls that Iran cannot have a nuclear weapon. Despite the war, the State Department has allowed a core Iranian delegation to attend the event, but a senior administration official did not say whether there will be any meetings between the U.S. and Iran.
1: Fox's Madeline Rivera. President Trump will also host China's President Xi Jinping at the White House next week. Americans are weighing in on some new Fox News polls.
3: Just 23% think the economy is good or fair, and over 60% said gas and food prices are a major problem for their families. 63% of those polled said the president is making the economy worse. On Iran, more than 7 in 10 voters do not think the president has a way to exit the conflict.
1: Fox's Jessica Rosenthal in Washington. 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

0: 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And now it's time for your 2 News weather forecast.
1: The heat will stay with us as we go into the upcoming weekend. We'll see lows on Saturday morning in the mid-70s and then heating it up into the upper 90s. A spot or two could make a run to 100. Cold front, though, is going to move in on Sunday. Chances of showers and thunderstorms likely and highs in the 80s. In the 2 News Weather Center, I'm Chief Meteorologist Michael Sager.
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2: Cowboys made Duck a la Ronge out of Oregon last week. Oklahoma State looks to remain undefeated at home under head coach Eric Morris while welcoming Murray State to town for family weekend in Stillwater today. I'm Adam Hildebrand, and you're listening to the Stonewolf Casino Cowboy Football Tailgate Show live from the Wolf Sports Grill just off the Cimarron Turnpike here near Pawnee. And we begin our coverage, as we always do, with the voice of the Cowboys, Dave Hunziker. Dave, how are you?
3: I'm doing well. It's good to have you. Very good to be back at the ballpark, so to speak.
2: Yeah, I think everybody is sharing that sentiment this week after a fun time in Boone Pickens Stadium last Saturday. Obviously, I had to come out here to the casino, so I haven't been around campus a ton yet today. What's the energy like as you come into the building today?
3: Well, I'll just look at it from a broad perspective. Stillwater became Happy Town. I mean, it's just like everybody went and bought a lottery ticket for $5 and won $100. I mean, it's the entire vibe of this town. I know the fan base across the state, but in Stillwater, where obviously it's the hub, it's just completely turned. And it's fun to see. I mean, my oldest daughter works here in Stillwater, lives here, and she was saying it's like, oh, my gosh, in her work environment, it's just completely different. There's an energy about Cowboy football that she said, you know, we were used to having for 20 years. We've had that atmosphere. Hasn't been that long ago. Well, actually, it's only been 3 years. So it's good to get that vibe back. People are excited about Oklahoma State football. It's feeling like this thing is turning, and they're just super excited to see where this team goes. So I just appreciate the positive vibes, all the kind words about the team that I've heard, and going about my week, and it's really cool to see.
2: Well, the hope certainly is that trend will continue today against the Racers of Murray State. What do you think about this matchup? What's important today, Dave?
3: Well, I think the biggest thing is when you're playing a big underdog, you need to take them out of it early. And that sounds obvious, but let me put it to you in more simplistic terms. Every minute they stay in the game, they gain confidence. So let's say you get to half and it's a tie game. Now they only have to win 30 minutes. They don't have to win 60 minutes. They only have to win 30. Let's say they're down by 3 going to the fourth quarter. Now if they win the fourth quarter by 4 points, they win. All of a sudden the game shrinks. Suddenly they're one play away from pulling this off. Don't bring that into the equation at all. Take care of them early and give yourself a chance to get into your depth a little bit. You know, Oklahoma State, you know, could probably use to develop some depth, perhaps at linebacker, in the receiver core, maybe at safety. It'd be good to see some of those guys get out there because, you know, at some point, you may need them. I mean, for example, I'll give you an example, and this is not that unusual, but, you know, you think about Quentin Hammonds. He's played all 122 snaps through the first two games. That's not that unusual, and they don't feel uncomfortable putting him out there for a lot of snaps, but what if he goes down? Now, you've got guys that back him up. I mean, you've got Mose Phillips that can play in a variety of locations. You've got Markeith Williams, for example, but, you know, you just don't know. So a chance for those guys to get out there, maybe who haven't played that much, who could end up being not necessarily the starter if someone goes down, but the second team player if someone goes down, that's very, very important. So ideally, you take care of this game early. You get a number of guys into the game to just add to your depth, your game depth, so that you know how guys react when the game is going full bore.
2: Yeah, unfortunately, you don't have to look much farther than the offensive line room to say, hey, what happens if one or two of these guys goes down? And we saw a lot of those guys step up last week and step into some bigger roles and do really well. So hopefully we see some of that depth built really across the depth chart over the course of this game today. Dave, you mentioned some of the kind words that you heard over the course of the week. Was there any particular interaction that made you realize, like, oh, this is really kind of sweeping through town and through Cowboy Nation after last week's win?
3: I just think it's the number of people. I mean, you know, you go into the Walmart grocery store and, you know, you might have in the last, you know, season or so, you might have one person stop you, and that's because you owe them money. And then in this situation, you get about 7 or 8 people. And there are people you don't know that are just excited about the team, and that means a lot to me on behalf of the program. I have nothing to do with it. but it just means a lot that these people are fully embracing. And, you know, a couple other things I wanted to throw out, Adam, just to watch. You know, and this is not a concern at all. I'm just curious. Only 8% of the Cowboys' pass attempts have been deep balls of more than 20 or more yards. Could we see a little bit of that on display tonight? Just to let everybody know that what Mestemaker did with Wyatt Young last week can happen on a frequent basis if needed. So it'll be interesting to see. Part of that is the way the Cowboys are played defensively. You see a lot of zone coverage because I think defenses are so scared to death of the what's called the outside zone run that, as Eric Morris and I were talking about this week, playing man coverage against that can be problematic. So do we see some of the deep balls? Perhaps you just take what the defense gives you. And so, and then another part of the depth equation, you know, the good thing is the defensive line is just got tons of depth. We've talked about that. There's been no defensive lineman average more than 32 snaps through the first two games, and that's Jerry Lawson. So you've got 13, 14 guys going out there, and that bodes very well for the long term. And the defensive ends, as Coach Morris has said, are a strength of this football team and probably vastly underrated, not only in the Big 12, but perhaps nationally. So it's a chance for those guys to show again that, you know what, you may not know us, but we're pretty good.
2: That's Dave Hunziker, voice of the Cowboys. Dave, thank you so much for the time. Looking forward to hearing your voice ring out here in about an hour or so when we get back to you.
3: Yeah, sounds good. I got to go chase down that guy from last November that said hi to me and I owe him money. So well, I'll go do that and then I'll be back.
2: Quit putting down so much money at the bowling alley, Dave, and they'll quit finding you in Walmart.
3: I know. You're right. Thanks, man.
2: That's Dave Hunziker. We'll catch up with him just a little bit from now. Of course, John Holcomb will be joining us in our next segment. We are live here at the Stonewolf Casino and the Wolf Sports Grill. Don't forget, Saturdays are for crab legs throughout September. You can come out, get all you can eat crab legs this week and next week. That actually starts at 4 o'clock, which is right at the same time that our show starts. So you can come out, talk some Cowboy football, eat some crab legs, and we'll say hello to you in the process as well. Thank you so much for tuning in on this Saturday afternoon. More to come when we return in just a moment as Oklahoma State prepares to host Murray State. This is Cowboy Football from Learfield.
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6: We're back here at the Stillwolf Casino and the Wolf Sports Grill, just off the Cimarron Turnpike near Pawnee. They've got things going on all the time. There's a stack of buckets next to me prepared for crab legs. So come out, get some, and enjoy some good food out here at the Wolf Sports Grill. We're joined now back atop Boone Pickens Stadium by John Holcomb, who of course will be alongside Dave Hunziker for this contest, Oklahoma State and Murray State tonight. John, obviously last week was a lot of fun. Now you got to turn the page. What are you looking for in this game between Oklahoma State and Murray State?
7: Well, I think Dave said it pretty well. It's the obvious: get off to a great start and then allow yourselves the breathing room to let some of your backups get in there and get some game snaps to see how sharp they are and how effective they can be. I will tell you, though, that just to piggyback off of what Dave was talking about, the mood around Stillwater, I mean, it's extended to around Tulsa and across the country. And when you get a big win like that, then Dave and I get requested to be on national type of shows. And I know we each went on different shows on Sirius XM. And one of them is Rick Neuheisel and Chris Childers are on it in the mornings, Monday through Friday. And every day they have a segment where they open the segment by playing What a Wonderful World by Louis Armstrong. And that song pretty much kind of sums up what you feel this week as a Cowboy fan. You get an email out from the school on Tuesday, I believe, saying season tickets have sold out. And this is a week and a half after what happened in the opener.
6: Right.
7: So it's how quickly that can turn. But now you have momentum. And the worst thing that you could do to yourselves is come out and not be focused and let Murray State come out and hit you with a couple of big plays. And one of the ways you'll be able to tell how focused the Cowboys are, especially defensively today, is Murray State loves to motion guys and do a lot of shifting on offense. And it's all designed, as Deion Imadi and I were talking about, I'm sure he'll go more in depth on this, it's all designed to distract you and get you out of position and everything. But if you're focused and if you are serious about building off of what you were able to do on the field last weekend, then you're going to see those defensive players in the right spots, undeterred by all of the motions and things. So that's one of the first things I'm going to look for, but it's also that type of stuff can help you get off to a great start.
6: And you know, on the subject of both staying focused and being on national shows, it wasn't just you guys. I felt like I couldn't open up Facebook without seeing Drew Mestemaker or Eric Morris on a post or on a show or on a podcast over the course of the week. And the good news is we heard Coach Morris, I think even just in his immediate post game last week, saying, hey, we've got to make sure we keep them focused and keep the momentum going between week two and week three, because they went from
7: a lot of social media telling them how bad they were to tell them how good they were in a span of about 8 hours last Saturday. So we'll see how that is, but it seems like Mestermaker in particular and this Oklahoma State crew have the right mindset to get that done today, certainly against Murray State. That is John Holcomb. John, thank you so much for the time, and we'll talk to you here in just a little bit.
6: Sounds great, Adam.
7: Back with more in just a moment. We will hear from Coach Morris for the first time when we return on the other side of this next break. We're live here at the Stonewolf Casino and the Wolf Sports Grill. More to come when we return. This is Cowboy Football from Learfield.
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3: Get ready, Cowboy fans. 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
14: It's Oklahoma State and Murray State coming up from Boone Pickens Stadium. Our visit with head coach Eric Morris is brought to you by the Cowboy Travel Plaza, I-35, exit 174 west of Stillwater. So you've been around a lot of great quarterbacks, so I'm a little bit maybe afraid to ask this question, but I'll do it. Is there any time where you watch Drew Mestermaker in a game and you're just amazed at some of the things he does? Now, you've coached some of the all-time greats, but do you find yourself looking at video saying, that's just really good?
15: Not really. Just I think because we see it in practice every single day, and now, you know, it's not something that surprises you just because he's been so consistent. You know, this is my third year around him, and he's somebody that anytime you put him in situations, even in practice, you know, he always delivers and is always super accurate. And so, you know, I would say I'm a little bit more surprised when he doesn't dunk it, when he executes at a high level. So he was on top of his game. I mean, that was a great performance, and you know, he got through his reach really fast, delivered some really accurate balls, and kept us ahead of the chains at all times.
14: So it was interesting. He was not sacked in the game, but he did have some pressure. And oh my goodness, like the touchdown throw to Wyatt Young was fantastic off his back foot. Is that maybe one of the areas where you've watched him grow significantly over, say, maybe the last 8-9 games? Because boy, when they did bring pressure, he delivered.
15: Yeah. And I think he talked about it last week. I mean, he talked about, you know, not being spooked, but he's going to have to stand in there and take some hits and be able to deliver to some receivers down the field. So it's something that, not that he's spoken into existence, but it's something that, you know, he's his own worst critic, just like any great athlete, right? And there was a lot of things, you know, looking in the mirror after week one that he knew that he needed to do better as well, right? And so, he's never been one to blame, point fingers, and knew that was something that he was going to have to do this game, and he did it, and he did it extremely well.
14: Without getting into any secrets, you had Oregon in circles all day long. Receivers open, run game was good. What do you feel like, from a basic standpoint, that you do, or your philosophy, that really causes a lot of confusion or problems for defenses across the board, no matter who they are?
15: Yeah, I mean, I just think that we make them defend the whole entire field. And, you know, really going back and study, we've done a great job of that for so long. We did it really poorly against Tulsa week one. And so, you know, I think just sitting down and talking, like, we got a lot of smart coaches on this staff, and being able to talk through, that's one thing. You know, we did a hit chart on Drew and where we completed balls during Tulsa and making sure we were making them cover the whole entire field. And so, didn't feel like we did a great job. And it was just something that self-scouting that we do quite a bit. And Drew did a nice job. Coaches did a great, nice job coming up with a great game plan. And obviously the players got to go execute at the end of the day.
14: Sure. You know, we're going into the game. You're down both your starting offensive tackles against arguably the best defensive line in the country, multiple first round picks. So what did you do to get the offensive line ready, given the challenge they faced? And these guys were in the starting group, one of them for the first time, at least in a game. How did you get them ready, and what did you create to give them everything they needed to go into that game and really control those guys?
15: I think our defensive ends are the most underrated group in the nation, and we practice against those guys all through fall camp. And then we did a bunch of good on good work last week. And I think, you know, we saw it firsthand. You know, I think our edges are going to give us an edge this year. Right. And so I think those guys had confidence knowing that, you know, every day seeing the guys that we're facing, and Jahlil and James and Malik and all those guys coming off the, off the edge, Deshaun. And so, a little bit more good on good work. But I think that gave them confidence to be able to go out there and play against some of the best.
14: Murray State is the opponent. We'll talk with Coach Morris later in our pregame show. 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I-35 exit 174 west of Stillwater.
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8: Welcome back to the Stonewall Casino and the Wolf Sports Grill. Adam Hildebrand back with you as we are every Cowboy football game day from 2 hours to 1 hour prior to kickoff before we hand it back to the boys at the stadium. And happy to welcome a couple of cohorts in for this segment. Clint Chelf is joining us for the first time in the show, as is Dion Amade. Clint, we'll start with you. This is our state of the state, which is a lot better this time this week as opposed to a week ago after that win over Oregon. Clint, what are you looking at from the Cowboys' perspective heading into this game today against Murray State?
9: Yeah, we are. You know, it's been a nice week to walk a little taller this week. You know, I think when I think about a game like this, and Dion, you can chime in on this as well, you know, we would all hope that players would be robots, right? They'll come out and they'll approach this game. Dion and I have been in this situation with the same intensity that you did last week at Oregon, and that's not always the case. You know, players are human, and so I think for me the big thing is the intensity of the team coming out and the consistency, right? We've seen this team through just 2 weeks, we've seen the highest highs and the lowest lows, and we know that this team will probably ultimately settle somewhere in between. But I think as you look into Big 12 play and you look around the conference, the team that can be consistent and kind of flatline and play good ball and produce those winning habits is probably going to have a chance there at the end. So I'm looking for this team to come out with a lot of intensity early. This is a game that you need to come out and play hard, play well, but also keep building off of last week, keep that momentum going, and be consistent week to week as we get into Big 12 play after this week.
8: Yeah, Clint, when you mentioned the highs and the lows, what are some indications that we can look for in terms of those things that are maybe a little more basic, a little more standard that you think that this team needs to be consistently good at to maintain a level of consistency?
9: Well, with me, you know, it always starts with the offensive line play. When you look at a game like this, those big, heavy guys up front, you hope that they dominate. I would really like to see them be consistent. I know that there's been a little bit of, you know, rotation with Sexton going out the first week. Last week they looked obviously very, very good. And so continuing to grow as a unit up there, I think that cohesiveness is going to be big. And in a game like this, not letting Drew take hits, right? I mean, that's as a quarterback, you want to get in, take care of business, get out. Let those guys up front maybe pin their ears back and run the ball and then keep him upright. So hopefully this week we see that growth again from week to week from the offensive line.
8: Yeah, you just soon be able to put him in bubble wrap for this contest today. Dion Amade, let's go over to you. What are you looking for out of the Cowboys today?
10: Well, I'm looking for a little bit of focus. I mean, that's the thing that you, when you come into a situation like this, playing an FCS team that you're supposed to win, that you're supposed to dominate, you can get a little lack of focus, and mature teams know how to come in, get the job

0: done and roll on out. So looking for a situation where a mature team comes in here, focuses, and plays well. And to kind of chime in on what John talked about in his segment, you know, about the pre-snap shifts and motions, you know, the thing that happens and the reason those things are successful and they beat you is because the team doesn't communicate well pre-snap. You got to make sure that you have your eyes on your keys and that you're well aware of what to do when you get into the position that you're supposed to be in. It's going to be very important that those, you know, that eye candy, those shifts, those motions, the thing that just gets you distracted and off your keys, doesn't confuse our defense. And then offensively, got to play, you know, with focus, like I mentioned earlier. Got to be aggressive and still stay within yourself and not playing down to your competition.
1: What's a way that you think we can see an indication that this team is focused early on in this game, at least?
0: I think it's all about enthusiasm. I think on the field, on the sideline, just making sure that the guys are engaged. I mean, you make a big play, go celebrate with your teammates. Don't be, you know, oh man, this is just another game and we're playing, you know, Murray State. No, I want to see enthusiasm throughout the bunches and celebrating together.
1: Yeah, and I think they're going to get plenty of that in the crowd today as well. I mean, this game, we saw it announced earlier this week that season tickets were sold out. This game, single game tickets for this game sold out as well. So the crowd is going to be ready regardless of the opponent and look for something similar, it sounds like, from Deion Amade out of the team tonight as well. We're going to take a short break. When we come back, we will break down some things for Murray State in this game as well. Don't forget, though, that today's pregame show is live from the Stonewolf Casino, a proud sponsor of Oklahoma State University. For exciting gaming action, great food, and game day fun, make Stonewolf Casino your destination. More to come when we return. This is Cowboy Football from Learfield.
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5: 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These folks ain't just volunteers. They're real-life heroes who stand up for abused and neglected children in the foster care system right here in our backyard. You don't need a law degree. You just need to have a heart for kids. And if you've ever wanted to make a local impact that actually lasts, stop by CASA of Cherokee Country and see how you can change a child's story.
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1: 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There are multiple games here inside the Wolf Sports Grill going right now. Caitlin's been taking great care of us all day as well, so a big thanks to the people here who are welcoming to us every week and allowing us to come in here and talk some Oklahoma State football. Now we've got the Cowboys and the Racers coming up inside Boone Pickens Stadium today. Let's talk about the opponents a little bit. Let's go back to Boone Pickens Stadium and Dion Amade. Dion, what do you have your eye on with the Murray State Racers?
0: Yeah, well, when we were talking to the coordinators, Coach Cassidy mentioned these Racers are going to be a team that's going to be a multiple offense, show a lot of variety, and when they show variety, they show different quarterbacks. It's possible that we see three different quarterbacks in this game and in this matchup today. So with that being said, you know what they say. You know, if you have two quarterbacks, you don't have a quarterback. But if you have three quarterbacks, you have a defensive headache. So it's going to be very interesting for the defense to kind of, like I mentioned earlier, stay focused, realize the personnel that you have on the field and realize what quarterback is back there. Because the good thing is when you have that many quarterbacks playing in one specific game, one quarterback always does something better than the other. And so you have a pretty obvious tell on what you're going to do and your play design and things that that quarterback utilizes and his ability to kind of, you know, your ability to kind of notice that, realize that, and have a little bit of a cheat sheet right there in front of you. So it's going to be interesting defensively from our standpoint to kind of handle that situation because it is a rare one.
1: Clint Schell, Dion said, you know what they say. I don't think I'd ever heard that. I think Dion may have just coined a phrase in his part of this segment. Clint, what do you have for us?
11: Well, that's why he's on the varsity team. And I think I just shivered when he said three quarterbacks. It doesn't sit right. But, yeah, you know, talking with Coach Brophy this week, they're going to be multiple on third downs, and they're going to have they run some cover zero. And I think as an offense, those are two things that you really, really have to prepare for. And as a quarterback, you always have to be able to ID cover zero plan. So I think, you know, looking at this team and their defensive coordinator, they're going to try to muddy it up. You know, they're going to look at the 2 weeks and look at what Tulsa did and try to muddy it up in the middle and then try to trick you and play some games with you on third and fourth down. So, I think it's one of those games where you have a plan, you stick to your rules, and as a quarterback, you got to ID certain things, and that cover zero is something that you absolutely have to have a plan for and ID.
1: Absolutely, and you know, from my perspective, I've been around low to mid-major programs in multiple sports, and yeah, the roster is on paper, Oklahoma State certainly with the advantage, but these teams love to come into to places and prove that they can, or try to prove that they can play with the best of them and run with the big boys. So they will be a very motivated team. I think there were times last week when Oregon was here, you could see some of the fatigue for the Ducks, things like that. At least at the beginning, from the get-go on this thing, the Racers are going to be a very motivated squad. So something else to keep in mind on, keep an eye on as we get into this contest. All right, that's Dion Amade and Clint Schell breaking down the Murray State Racers for us a little bit. The Budweiser scoreboard is next, and then Clint and I will be back with our parting shots here in just a few moments. That's coming up in a bit. Oklahoma State getting ready to take on Murray State. This is Cowboy Football from Learfield.
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21: 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Elsewhere in the Big 12 last night, number 13 Texas Tech hung on to beat number 22 Houston 28-26. Today, Arizona State beat Kansas 24-17. Iowa State, big win over Bowling Green 55-10. And Kansas State, too much for Tulane, 31-20. Right now, number 17 Utah leads Utah State 26-0. Cincinnati is trailing Miami of Ohio 28-7. Baylor leads Louisiana Tech 20-7. Still to come, University of Central Florida hosting Georgia State. Number 11 BYU visits Colorado State in the Duke's Mayo Classic. West Virginia goes to North Carolina to face Virginia. Colorado visits Northwestern, TCU hosting Arkansas State, and Arizona home for Northern Illinois. Some top 25 scores, Georgia, Ohio State, Penn State, all big winners. Number 20, UCLA, 20-14 over Rutgers right now. And SMU trails Louisville 21-17. Michigan up 17-14 on UTEP. 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
1: 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And again, this week and then next week, that also coincides with when our show starts. So come out, talk some football, enjoy some crab legs. There's a bunch of people in here, and the vast majority of them are indeed eating the crab legs. So come out and have some fun with us. We welcome Clint Chelf back in here for our parting shots segment as we get ready to wrap things up in our coverage here and head back over to the stadium. Clint, what's your final thought as we wrap up today's show?
11: Yeah, you know, when you look at a game like this, I think ultimately, as we've all kind of discussed, that you hope that the team takes care of business and you get to see maybe some guys play that you haven't seen as much this year. And I think most people would probably expect me to talk about maybe the QB2 and what's behind Drew. But I'm really looking forward to seeing that RB2 spot. You know, Caleb, as we all know, is a very physical runner. It's a very long season. A lot of his yards up to this point are after contact. He does not shy away from contact, and it's a long year. So that RB2 spot at one point is going to be very, very important. And the guys that they have there, you know, we've talked with Coach Brophy, you know, AO, Trey Page, and even some Katie Jones. I'm excited to see what those guys can do today. And so I'm really looking forward to seeing all those guys hopefully get out there and play some.
1: Yeah, that's a good call. And I, for my part, I'm kind of looking at a similar thing, but on the opposite side of the ball. Give me linebacker two for what I'm keeping an eye on today. Ethan Weslowski, Tate Romney, those guys have both been phenomenal through two games so far this year. They both seem to be really tough dudes in the middle there defensively for Oklahoma State. But football's a physical game, and at some point you might need somebody to step in and at least give those guys a blow, if not fill in for a little while longer. So guys like Billy Walton, Tripp White, Torian Davis, Gunnar Wilson are all guys who have been on the depth chart at various times. Which of those guys can step up and, if they get the opportunity today, play consistently over the course of several snaps and perhaps earn a little bit more of a trusted role on the defensive side of the ball? So running backs, linebackers, a couple of sets that we are excited to look at today. Clint, thank you so much for joining us. Enjoy the contest this evening, and we'll talk to you next week, if not sooner.
11: Yeah, thanks. I appreciate it, Adam.
1: Clint Chelf joining us live for the Cowboy Football Tailgate Show brought to you by the Stonewolf Casino and the Wolf Sports Grill. I'm Adam Hildebrandt. Dave, John, and Dion will have you guys the rest of the way, all the way to kickoff inside Boone Pickens Stadium as Oklahoma State at 1-1 prepares to take on the Murray State Racers at 1-2 on the young season. This has been the Stonewolf Casino Cowboy Football Tailgate Show. More to come. This is Cowboy Football from Learfield.
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27: It's a four-man rush, and he is sacked back at the 38-yard line. Floats it deep down the near side. The pass is intercepted. He fumbles the snap. He has to pick it up, and the kick is blocked. It's wobbling on the field at the 20. The Cowboys dive on it. Makes a catch. He's gone. Good night, Vienna. Pistols firing. Touchdown, Oklahoma State.
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1: We're at Boone Pickens Stadium at Stillwater. Week number 3 of the college football season as Oklahoma State welcomes Murray State. From Murray, Kentucky, population 17,000, about an hour south of Paducah. The Racers come to town 1-2, now a member of the Missouri Valley Football Conference and the Missouri Valley Conference in basketball, which means it's now a part of the most challenging FCS league in America. Murray's been on a tough run. They've not reached the FCS playoffs since 2002, and their record over the last 5-plus seasons is 7-42 and only one winning season in the last 15 years, but the folks in Murray feel like this team is better, and if you look at their results and watch them on video, they are probably considerably better than they've been the last couple of years. The Cowboys, meanwhile, riding high after the big win over Oregon and trying to make sure that there's no letdown at all as they get ready for the start of conference play next Saturday at West Virginia. Coming up, we'll continue to break down this matchup as the Cowboys face Murray State here at Boone Pickens Stadium, and you'll hear from Cowboy running back Caleb Hawkins. You'll love his story. A guy that so badly wanted to be an Oklahoma State Cowboy, initially was not, and now he is, and he's loving it. More coming up. This is Cowboy Football from Learfield.
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14: We're back at Stillwater as the Cowboys take on Murray State on this Saturday evening at Boone Pickens Stadium. Cowboy fans, whether you're hungry or needing a beverage, be sure to stop by the preferred concession partners where you'll find Smokin' Joe's, Simple Modern, The Curdy Shack, Frito-Lay, Freddy's Frozen Custard, Kaneka Sausage, and part-time beverages in concession areas at Boone Pickens Stadium and all sporting events. Caleb Hawkins' football journey did not begin as intended. As a youngster and a star high school player in Shawnee, he had his sights set on Stillwater. But that didn't happen. Hawkins ended up at North Texas, where he was an All-American last year and led the nation in touchdowns. His story is a true example that your biggest dreams can come true. Caleb Hawkins, Oklahoma State Cowboy. How's that sound to you?
18: Sounds great to me.
14: A dream come true?
18: Better than a dream come true. I mean, it's unbelievable.
14: How so?
18: You know,
14: why?
18: I grew up being an OSU fan. Parents, diehard fans. My dad grew up in Oklahoma. Mom, really far away. But when she got here, she immediately fell in love with Stillwater. So, I mean, growing up watching all the greats come through, it was just like, I wish I could be there one day. And now I finally got here. So, I mean,
14: as you've gone through all this journey and now you've ended up back here. Well, let me backtrack. You're talking about watching greats. Who were your favorite players at Oklahoma State when you were growing up? Who were the guys you were like, I want to be that guy? Anybody?
18: I didn't start watching like a whole bunch of football until I was more like in my teenage area. But I did watch highlights of Dez Bryant. That was one of my favorite guys growing up. Tyreek Hill was a favorite of mine. I even liked watching Chris Carson when he was here. Mm-hmm. I loved watching Chuba Hubbard, Jaylen Warren. I mean, I fell in love with running backs and like very fast. So
14: yeah. And what we see there is pro.
18: Right.
14: Running backs.
18: Yeah.
2: Is it true you stormed the field after Bedlam in 23, the last Bedlam? Is that true?
18: I absolutely did storm the field in 23. I came here with one of my friends. It was my first ever Bedlam game, third ever game I've ever been to, and it was unbelievably electric. I stormed the field almost instantaneously. I mean, it was crazy.
2: Where were you sitting? How did you get down there? You didn't jump, did you? I hope you didn't jump.
18: I was not that far from the field, but I did jump over the little ledge.
2: Oh, boy.
18: I had to help a couple friends down because...
2: They're not as athletic as you. Yeah, you can just say that. That's okay. That's okay. So is it true that your mother played on the Canadian national softball team in the Olympics? Is that accurate?
18: Yeah, that is actually true. She did play on the national team in Canada.
2: What position did she play?
18: She was a catcher.
2: Oh, wow.
18: Yeah.
2: Is she from Canada originally?
18: Yes.
2: Where did she grow up?
18: She grew up in Saskatoon, Saskatchewan.
2: Now, your dad, he played basketball at Oklahoma Baptist, OBU?
18: Yeah, in Shawnee, Oklahoma.
2: Yeah. So you had some serious athletic genes.
18: Yeah, I got pretty lucky with my parents. I mean, they do everything for me.
2: So which athletic genes did you get from your mom, the softball player, and which do you think you got from your dad, the basketball player?
18: I would say more strength from my mom. I mean, if you'd see my dad, you'd probably be like, oh, you definitely got it from him because he's a big, bulky guy. But I think my mom's willpower and stuff like that is unbelievable. And then my dad's athletic ability, I mean, I wish you could see him. If you look up his highlights, he was unbelievably, like, jump really high, run fast, all that kind of thing.
2: Hey, we're glad you're here. Thank you so much for the time.
18: Thank you for having me.
14: That's Cowboy running back Caleb Hawkins. 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
17: To you.
14: Oklahoma State and Murray State coming up from Boone Pickett Stadium in Stillwater. Whether you're hungry or needing a beverage, be sure to stop by our preferred concession partners where you'll find Smokin' Joe's, Simple Modern, Curdy Shack, Frito-Lay, Freddy's Frozen Custard, Kaneka Sausage, and part-time beverages in the concession areas at OSU sporting events. Let's talk a little bit about Murray State because most of our fans don't know much about them. As I mentioned earlier, a small town near the Tennessee border, Murray, Kentucky, about an hour from Paducah and probably not much further than that to Memphis, Tennessee. You know, here's the thing. It's been a cradle of coaches when you stop and think about it. Gosh, Houston Nutt was there. Mark Gottfried was there. That's where Frank Beamer was before he went back to his alma mater at Virginia Tech. And then you've got, of course, basketball coaches as well.
20: Yeah. Childhood friend of mine, Billy Kennedy.
14: That's right.
20: Was at Murray State.
14: Steve Prohm, who was head coach at Iowa State, was at Murray State before he went to Iowa State, had a good run there, and then just had a rough COVID season. And unfortunately, his tenure ended shortly after that. But here, you know, and football at a time was good. They're in a tough time now joining a new conference, but this is how big a deal basketball is, and I think most people know this, but they may not know just how good it's been. In the last 15 years, they've had three 30-win seasons, five seasons of 28 wins or more, five NCAA tournament appearances. They were even a number six seed in 2012 and lost in the second round to Marquette. This is a school that basketball-wise, that's why they wanted to join the Missouri Valley. The Ohio Valley was coming apart. Everybody was leaving. A lot of those schools to the Atlantic Sun. Well, Murray went to the head of the class, along with Belmont. But really, Murray's the old school school, so they really went to the head of the class from a basketball standpoint when they joined the Missouri Valley. Because when you think about the mid-major leagues, the true mid-major leagues, while the Valley has taken some hits, that's still a really, really good basketball league.
20: No question about it, Dave. And one football similarity they have with Oklahoma State, we have Bullet. They have a racer.
14: Oh, yes.
20: The horse with a rider that's called the racer.
14: I'm glad you brought that up because whenever they score a touchdown, they play the old Gray Mare. You know, the song goes, da da da da da da. That's what their band plays.
20: Yeah.
14: So, okay, this is a good story. So my analyst at Western Kentucky on radio was a guy named Lee Murray, who was longtime defensive coordinator in the 70s. Actually gave me some great advice. He turned down defensive coordinator jobs at Maryland and Mississippi State to stay with Coach Fikes at Western. So he told me when I took this job, I said, I don't know, Coach. He's like, Dave, go when you're hot. I didn't go when I was hot. I woke up one day and I was cold and I had no idea why. Why did no one want me anymore? It's some great advice for anyone that works in broadcasting or athletics. So they were playing Murray one time over in Murray, and they're getting, it didn't happen very often to Coach Fikes teams. They were getting hammered. And Murray was scoring a lot of points, so it was just a constant, the horse running around the track, and they're playing. So after about five or six of those, Coach Murray looks at Coach Jimmy Fikes, the head coach, and says, Coach, I'm going to shoot that damn horse. I'm pleased to say they did not.
20: Well, I hope not.
14: But as intense as Coach Murray was, yeah, that was probably in play. So the old Gray Mare. So ain't what she used to be. What is always the case, and never what it used to be, is the need to allow our stations to identify Oklahoma State football.

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1: Back at Stillwater, the Cowboys and Murray State coming up. We're just talking about Murray State. I went 1-1 in Murray my 1 year at Western. Beat them in football, lost to them in basketball, but we got the last lap. Western went to the NCAA tournament. But another Western story is, even in the 50s and 60s, Murray State and Western Kentucky were members of the Ohio Valley Conference, and they hated each other. And both had legendary coaches. At Western Kentucky, it was E.A. Diddle, Mr. Diddle, who's still among the all-time leaders in winning percentage as a Division I head coach. And he referred to Murray State as Dear Old Murray, because he didn't think it would be very kosher to say Damned Old Murray, because that's what he really thought of the Racers. So I got on the elevator today with it's all Murray people. And I thought, do I bring up the fact I was at Western? So at Western Kentucky, that is. So I said, yeah, I was at Western for a year, and I really thought I might lose my life, but they're actually very nice. Of it probably was not my smartest call, but I thought, oh, boy, I could end up dead in here. It's all Murray people, and there's a Western Kentucky guy in here, and I could end up dead. But I know that disappoints some of you. I'm still here. So at any rate, a friendly reminder. No Cowboy game day is complete without Tostitos Scoops and Salsa Con Queso. Whether you're tailgating or home gating, be a game day hero and scoop some up. 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Tostitos, get to the good stuff. And the good stuff's coming up. Alyssa Brandon has our Big 12 today. It's been an interesting weekend already in Big 12 football, and we'll get to that in a moment. This is Cowboy Football from Learfield.
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9: Same formation for Houston. Three receivers right, two left, including Overmeyer, who just scored the touchdown. Wigman steps back. Now he rolls to his left. He's going to run for it.
10: And he throws
9: the football out. It's fumbled forward. Incomplete. They're going to say no, it did not count.
11: Well, there it is. That was a heartbreak for Houston as quarterback Connor Wegman is just centimeters short of the goal line. And Texas Tech gets a huge 28-26 conference win. I'm Alyssa Brandon here in Boone Pickens Stadium in Stillwater with your Big 12 today. And that was Brian Jensen on Texas Tech Sports Network. If you thought the Red Raiders were off to a shaky start, Will Hammond trying to prove otherwise. He finished with 257 yards and a touchdown Friday night in Lubbock. And the Red Raiders have no other ranked matchups on their schedule moving forward, so they desperately needed that one. This morning around the conference, though, I hope you had your cup of tea out with that international Kansas-Arizona State game in London. Arizona State gets a 24-17 win, but it's always a little wonky in Wembley. Here are two different special team returns ran back for touchdowns.
12: Hamilton from the goal line, he's going to bring it out to the 10, near side to the 20. Hamilton trying to turn the corner, shakes a tackle at the 30. Down the sideline he goes, and Jared going to take the second half kickoff, coast to coast for an Arizona State touchdown.
13: Clardy to kick it away, his previous long 52.
12: Returnable.
13: Did that earlier today as well. Returnable kick, though, by Tate Nagy down the right sideline. Makes the man miss the midfield. Here it goes. 45-40, 35-30, 25-20. He's got a score. Tate Nagy to the house. And Kansas takes the lead here at Wembley.
11: That was Jim Healy on Sun Devils Radio Network and Brian Honey on Jayhawk Sports Network. The Sun Devils were outgained by the Jayhawks 414 to 228 yards and still get the win. Going on right now, number 17 Utah with an in-state matchup against Utah Tech. The Utes are rolling right now up 33-0 with 4 minutes left to go in the third quarter. Devin Dampier has 250 total yards and this team is averaging 45 points per game through 3 weeks. Now, a shocker in a rivalry game, the Cincinnati Bearcats down 31-21 to Miami of Ohio at the start of the fourth quarter. They were 14.5-point favorites going into it. And the man under the center for Red Hawks is David McComb out of Edmond Memorial High School right down the road. So we'll keep you updated on that score. At 6:30, coming up, the front runners in the Big 12 right now, number 11, BYU, in a matchup at Colorado State. Colorado State is 2-0 so far with familiar face Haas Haney at quarterback. Haney ranks second in the nation right now in passing touchdowns with 9 through 2 games. The Cougars, however, 23rd right now in explosive play rate on offense, and Bear Bachmeyer's been getting it done on the ground and through the air. Also at 6:30, 2-0 West Virginia Mountaineers ranked matchup versus number 25 Virginia. West Virginia, we know they'll look to establish the run with quarterback Michael Hawkins and running back Cam Cook. Virginia, though, brings in their own weapon in Bo Prabula and a top five scoring defense in the country. Then your nightcap today, Arizona versus winless Northern Illinois and Tuscan, set to kick off at 9:30 Central Time. That's your Big 12 today. I'm Alyssa Brandon. Coming up, we sit down with the coordinators Sean Brophy and Skylar Cassidy. Kickoff for Oklahoma State and Murray State is about an hour away. This is Cowboy Football from Learfield.
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1: We continue from Stillwater. It's the Cowboys taking on Murray State. And remember, you're not alone. 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A message from the Iowa Tribe. Well, as good as the Cowboy offense was last week, the defense, well, you could argue they were even better. Oregon, who historically has been one of the most explosive teams in college football, certainly over the past 3 years, they've either led or been basically in the top 10 in explosive plays nationally. Well, guess what? The Ducks had only 4 plays that gained 20 yards or more in the game, and they had 13 snaps in Oklahoma State territory. 13 snaps in Cowboy territory. That tells you a story. That's crazy.
18: Well, and they've also been awesome on third downs through 2 games, too. You know, but 6 of 25, I think, is the number here. But, Dave, the tone was set very early. You were able to get them 3 and out on the very first Oregon possession. That can give you such a jolt of confidence and momentum. And they were just putting pressure on that offensive line all game long.
1: Well, one of the things that happened is when they got to the quarterback, and I believe it was James Williams, on the first possession of the game, that 3 and out, it really forced Oregon. They took it very wide, and it forced Oregon to do some things a little bit differently in pass protection. And all the talk about the tipping plays, that's what caused it, is that all of a sudden you have a quarterback for Oregon, a guy who's basically protected a little less than the President of the United States. Look at the last 3 years. I mean, they just don't give up quarterback pressures or sacks. And so now they're having to think about making some changes to their pass protection. Then all of a sudden the offensive line maybe shows a few hints here and there as to what they were about to do. Wasn't the quarterback, Dante Moore.
18: Exactly.
1: That was not what was going on. It's the offensive line. This happens. It's not uncommon. But it was enough to give the Cowboys another edge, but they'd already secured the momentum by getting to the quarterback early. That's what set the stage. You can sort of toss everything else in the trash can, because if they don't get to the quarterback the way they did immediately in the game, it changed the context of the entire game.
18: And let's give the linebackers some credit, too, because very rarely were they out of position.
1: Oh, 100%.
18: And that front four coming up off the edges were not giving more escape lanes to get through. They were doing a great job of collapsing the pocket.
1: So we talked to defensive coordinator Skylar Cassidy this week and asked him just some general thoughts on where his defense is.
19: So what's something the defense did last week that may not be obvious but was very important in the win?
20: I think, you know, obviously we got a little banged up inside, and I think the guys inside, you know, the Luke Webbs, the Landon Deans, Anai White, you know, all those guys that had to step in kind of in those roles ended up coming in and playing at a really high level. And I think that kind of gets lost. And obviously the defensive ends were really productive in the pass rush game. But those young guys inside, especially or guys, that didn't play as much the week before came in and played at a really high level.
19: What does Murray bring to the table that's unique on offense?
20: They're going to play three quarterbacks. They're going to give you a multitude of personnel. So they're going to play in 11, 12, 21, and even some heavier packages than that. All three quarterbacks are different. The offenses are kind of different when they're all in there. So, we're going to get a wide variety of offense, and we're going to have to execute at a high level. And on top of that, they're going to shift in motion almost every play.

0: Colin Shannon will not play tonight. He was injured against Middle Tennessee State in week two. He played 45 snaps last week. Sounds like he's still not completely right. They've got Missouri Valley Conference play coming up, so they're going to sit him out. That might change things a little bit in terms of how multiple they are. Jim Ogle will be the starter. He's a 6'2 junior out of Jacksonville, Alabama. And he started most of last year, so this is not new to him. But this is a team that will throw a lot of screens at you. 20%. Now among the FCS schools. So you'll see a lot of screens, a lot of motions, and still some chicanery with the backup quarterback, Baxter Wright. But basically with him, it's basically like a Taysom Hill package you'd see where he comes in, and it's going to be a run play and almost for sure a quarterback run because he's been in for seven snaps, and six of those have been runs by him.
1: Yeah, and the backs that they will either catch the screens or they'll try to get wide on the edge, they've got some scat backs. There's nobody taller than 5'10", really, back there. A couple of 5'9 guys, but Tyrell Campbell and Juwan Northington, they showed against Valparaiso last week that they don't go down easily. I mean, no. They fight through tackles, good yards after contact for them.
0: Well, meanwhile, on offense, yeah, 554 yards against Oregon, best defensive line in America. Yeah, that's impressive. How about seven big plays of 20 yards or more? Yeah, that's impressive. Shall we continue? How about 9 yards per first down play? 9 yards per first down snap. That was a problem against Tulsa. Cowboys only averaged about 2.5 yards per first down play. Oh, wait, there's more. First down, the actual average against Tulsa was 3.6 yards per play. They tripled that first down average. They were ahead of the chains, hitting big plays on first down. That's how you pull off a big upset. So we caught up with offensive coordinator Sean Brophy earlier this week and asked him his thoughts on where the offense are and is and what he wants to expect tonight.
2: What are some of the great things that Drew Mestemaker does pre-snap that makes him so good?
3: He's got great eyes. You know, he does a great job, you know, recognizing safety shells and defensive shells pre-snap, understanding blitz indicators and how that ties together with fronts. But then, too, he's got a great ability to see post-snap rotation and how the defense has changed post-snap. And defenses have gotten so complex, you know, and especially on Sundays, but it's, you know, trickled down to our level to where they're changing the picture pre-snap to post-snap so much. And so he's able to take information pre-snap, see how the defense changes and what they're doing post-snap, and then pull the trigger pretty quickly after that. And so the way he processes information and takes information from the film room there does a great job with that.
2: What do you like most about Justin Bowick?
3: Yeah, Bowick played strong last Saturday against Oregon. I mean, he's a big, strong, fast target across the middle. He had strong hands, caught the ball really, really well, was dynamic after the catch, and then made some really contested, strong catches. And so he's got a skill set that we can stretch the ball vertically down the field with them, and then he's a huge target in those chunk intermediate passes towards the middle of the field.
1: It's Cowboy offensive coordinator Sean Brophy, also the quarterback's coach. Yeah, I'll remember one catch from Bowick last week more than any other, and that was on the kind of a slant at the goal line, that a ball that could have been picked off. He had such strong hands to make that grab and not get it knocked loose. And, of course, he's got the size to go with it. And I think that Drew Mestemaker showed just about all of his arsenal, at least a little bit of everything. When you talk about the zone read, which really got the offense started with that 75-yard run, and then the throws off his back foot. And I know that Coach Morris had talked post-game specifically about the flea flicker and how he dropped it in off his back foot to Wyatt Young right over the top of two defenders on the Oregon sideline. There were some throws being made last week that you just don't see average quarterbacks in college football make.
0: So if you really want to dig deep into the analytics and just be really nitpicky, when you looked at Mestemaker's analytics from his last season at North Texas and perhaps even into the Tulsa game, throwing to the left has not been probably as good as it should be. And Coach Morris readily admits that. I think the book on Mestemaker was he fell off probably more than you would expect under pressure, more than you would expect from an elite quarterback. That was how teams tried to rattle him last year. Well, guess what? What you just described, he did very well against Oregon. Throws off the back foot, throws under pressure. Obviously, the throws to Bowick on the left, he wasn't targeted much in Tulsa until late. That changed. So that's always great to see. When you see that scatter chart, as they come up with, and you see some of those weaknesses, then you see a game against one of the best teams in the country where you are good at your weaknesses. That's a really good sign. Not that Mestemaker isn't plenty good on his own.

0: But that's the difference between being a late first-round draft pick and being a middle or top 10 first-round draft pick, when you start to see big improvement in some areas that could be, if you wanted to, perceived as weaknesses.
1: And for all of you who say Coach Morris has got to talk to him about flying through the air and getting beat up, we asked him the question on Tuesday, Coach Morris, during the weekly news conference. Said, and I asked him, I said, do you say anything to him, or do you just let him go and let his instinct take over? He said, not on a play like that. I don't say anything to him. He's going to do that 100 times out of 100. And, he used, and perhaps he told you the same thing, he used the example of a reverse they ran at North Texas last year.
0: Yes.
1: Where he was supposed to kind of seal the end. There was no defensive end there, so he decides to run all the way down and try to throw his right shoulder into a safety. He said, that's not what we wanted to do.
0: Understood. The Communication Federal kickoff kit of the game is Davin. 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And we'll be on the field tonight will be Dr. Joe Hamill, and he's our Bob Moore Buick GMC hometown hero for years of dedication and excellence serving students. 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More coming up, it's the Cowboys and Murray State, the Racers, out of Murray, Kentucky. 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
8: 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We have three alumni graduates, my father, myself, my son, and we bleed orange. God bless and lead us by still waters. Now let's get the pistols firing and let's get loud. 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Y'all come by and see us. We'd love to see you. 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Thank y'all so much.
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0: Oklahoma State and Murray State coming up on the Cowboy Sports Network. 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We'll hear once again from head coach Eric Morris his thoughts on tonight's matchup with Murray State coming up. Kickoff is about 27 minutes from now. This is Cowboy Football from Learfield.
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8: Hey, y'all, this is Anthony with Sooner Electronics. 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Now, let's get the pistols firing and let's get loud. 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
17: 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Y'all come by and see us. 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
6: Now it's time for part two of our exclusive chat with head coach Eric Morris as we get closer to kickoff. Once again, here's Coach.
0: We're back with head coach Eric Morris. Our visit brought to you by the Cowboy Travel Plaza, I-35 exit 174 west of Stillwater. Murray State from the FCS is the opponent tonight. But first, let's go back, look at something broadly. What have you learned the first 2 weeks? Seriously, that's on my mind. It's like, I always want to know what people learn. What have you learned?
18: Yeah, I think you just continually learn about your team and what processes are working for them, right? And I think every team's different. The personalities are different. And sometimes there's some trial and errors, and you kind of figure out, you know, what kind of person I need to be as a leader to get them going. And so, you know, I was a little bit juiced up pregame, you know, before game number one, and didn't think it translated very well. I was super calm pregame and even before we came over at the hotel. And so, you know, there's so many things that go through my mind, you know, on a day-to-day basis of like, yes, this worked, yes, it didn't work. But I think it's just a constant deal in your brain and figuring out, you know, what messages are getting through and what are not. And then you got to continually tweak what you're doing. And so, so yeah, I mean, two totally different results. And so I think this will be a, you know, something that's ongoing in my brain throughout the course of the rest of the year.
16: It's a journey to say the least and an interesting journey. With that in mind, you know, you're coming off this big win, all kinds of national attention and deservingly so. Absolutely. But how do you've got a lot of guys that have played other places, some are older. What's the most important thing for them not only to get focused this week, but to be able to understand the long-term implications of a game like Murray State? What's the message and how do you manage that?
18: Well, I think we finally got over the hump of winning, and I think teaching people how to win and the expectations that come along with it is something that we're going to have to manage the whole entire year. And so I think for us to be able to continue to demand what we need, even though, you know, practice will get lighter throughout the season, you know, as people get banged up, that's just the nature of college football. And so, you know, next man up mentality. But I think our growth in from week one to week two was huge, and there was a reason for that, but we got to continue to believe in the processes that got us there. And I think that's harder to do now than ever, right? And I think everybody sat here and we won every award this week. You know, we've been on every show. We've had all these interviews. And at some point, you know, we earned the right to have that. But we got to go back to the work and the preparation that got us there.
16: Murray State is the opponent. They've been going through a rough time. I think that's been made worse because they went from the Ohio Valley to the Missouri Valley Football Conference, which is arguably the most powerful FCS conference in the country. So they've got lots of things going on. Is it safe to say their multiplicity on both sides of the ball would be most concerning? Because it looks like they do lots of different things on both sides of the ball.
18: Yeah, I mean, I think, and they'll be searching for answers, figure out what works against them today. And so figuring that out on the fly, I mean, they've been aggressive and blitzed and shown a ton of different looks on defense, offense. You know, they've run a lot of different trick plays. They've struggled in the kicking game so far this year. And so, hey, you know, are they going to take a chance right now? So we got to be prepared for fakes on field goals or go for it on fourth down, just super aggressive just in the nature of what's happened so far in their season. And so, we got to be locked in, honed in on what our keys are, what our assignments are and be able to play fast and allow our guys to go out there and attack.
16: Very good, coach. We're looking forward to it. Thanks for the time.
18: Thank y'all.
16: That's head coach Eric Morris. More pregame coming up, starting lineups, kickoff. For the Cowboys and Murray State on the way. This is Cowboy Football from Learfield.
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0: The Cowboys do their talking on the scoreboard with a 39-31 upset victory over number 6 Oregon as the students storm the field. Last week, Oklahoma State pulled off the biggest upset in recent college football history, earning Eric Morris his first win at Oklahoma State and sending Stillwater into a complete frenzy. Quack, quack, and that is that. It was a duck hunt for the ages. And it's a good thing that the game warden didn't show up, because the Cowboys were taking out Oregon Ducks all afternoon long. Messemaker makes a handoff. Keeps it running left. Messemaker on the loose into the secondary to midfield to the 40. 15, 10, 5. Messemaker diving for the end zone. Did he get in? He is out of bounds at the 3-yard line. He makes a catch at the 10. To his left to the 5 and into the end zone. Pistols firing. Touchdown, Oklahoma State. Wyatt Young. Messemaker pumps. Messemaker running. Diving toward the end zone. He's in. Pistols firing. Touchdown, Oklahoma State. Drew Messemaker. Give him an Olympic gold medal. Throws right side. Incomplete. I can't believe they went for that. I cannot believe they went for that. Here's a toss. Hill drops it. Picks it up. Fumbles the football. And the Cowboys have recovered. James Williams has recovered at the Oregon 41-yard line with a minute 55 to play. Today they bounce back in grand fashion and take down one of the most talented teams in college football. Today, the Cowboys are on another quest as OSU welcomes Murray State to Boone Pickett Stadium. So from the Panhandle to Green Country, and from the Ouachita Mountains to the Wichita Mountains, Oklahoma State Cowboy football is on the air. Let's go on another hunt on the Cowboy Sports Network from Learfield.

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1: The students storm the field in what is certainly one of the biggest wins in Oklahoma State history.
2: I wouldn't want to be nowhere else besides being a Cowboy.
0: Let's go! Kickoff is just moments away. Now, here's the voice of the Cowboys, Dave Hunziker.
1: Once again from Boone Pickens Stadium in Stillwater. It's another hot one. 98 degrees. Temperature on the field well above that. The heat index at 100. I would guess the field is probably in the range of 150 to 160. Just guessing. Cooler weather is coming, but not for this game, as 1-1 Oklahoma State takes on 1-2 Murray State. Happy to have you with us. Dave Hunziker, John Holcomb, Adam Hildebrand, Eddie Neuendorf, Brent Lockhart. On the sideline, Deion Amade. Karsten Melton is in charge of behind the mic. And our hosts for Big 12 today and scoreboard updates, Kendall May Stark and Alyssa Brandon. So let's see what the Cowboys come up with for an encore after the big win over Oregon last week that has just completely energized this Oklahoma State fan base. Right now, let's pause 10 seconds for stations to identify themselves. 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
1: Oklahoma State taking on Murray State out of the Missouri Valley Football Conference coming up. Let's meet the starters. Let's begin on offense for Oklahoma State.
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1: 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The starters on defense for Oklahoma State tonight.
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1: Those are your starters for this evening's game on both defense and offense for Oklahoma State. Deion Amadi's on the sideline. We talked about the game time temperature. And Deion, what's it compare like in terms of the heat to week one and week two? Week one at Tulsa and week two last week against Oregon.
27: I'm not going to lie to you, Dave. I mean, compared to week one in Tulsa, this is like a paradise at a beach. I mean, the shade is marvelous, and on the field right now, I imagine it's the same temperature that you're predicting or seeing on your iPhone or your weather app. I mean, what it feels like on the field is what it says, like unfamiliar territory, like last week where it said it was like 98 or something like that, but it was actually 147. So it feels good right here, Dave.
1: Yeah, well, here's the thing. The forecast high in Morgantown, West Virginia next Saturday is 68 degrees. We'll feel like we've gone to the Arctic Circle when we go to Morgantown next week. It'll be much cooler, and we look forward to that. Time now for our keys to the game. For 49 years, Ford F-Series has been America's best-selling truck. Like Oklahoma State football, they're built to win. So what are your keys? What are you thinking about today, John?
28: Well, obviously you want to get off to a fast start to make Murray State feel the pressure for the entire evening. But I think you go back to something that Coach Morris has said quite often during the preseason into the first two games, stack routine plays. But you need those routine plays to be clean routine plays. You don't want to make sloppy mistakes. You don't want to be jumping false start penalties or offside penalties on defense or whatever. The second thing is, and I think this is where you will be able to tell just how focused this group is when Murray State has the ball, if they are shifting and motioning a lot like they tend to do, how is your defense handling the shifts? Are you still lined up? Are your eyes right? Are you in your assignment, a spot, gap sound, all of that kind of stuff? Handling the shifts is another one. And then, Dave, the ideal situation tonight is that you do get off to a good start, you put some points up early, and give your backups time to shine tonight, because you do need to find out more about some guys who may end up seeing significant snaps over the course of the season, given the way this sport plays out.
1: Score a great deal today at your best at Oklahoma Ford Dealers, proud partner of Cowboy Athletics. Cowboys taking the field now. Dion, do you have anything else that might add to the keys to the game? John covered a lot. Do you have anything else that's on your mind?
27: Yeah, it's definitely important that you control the line of scrimmage. College football and this level of college football is done in the trenches. You got to take control of that.
1: Very good. Cowboys in orange jerseys and white pants and the orange OSU helmet tonight. And Murray exiting the dressing room in Galagariba Arena in all white. White pants, white jerseys, white helmet, numbers blue, trimmed in gold.
28: Dave, that logo on the helmets, harkening back to that 1976 Tangerine Bowl team.
1: Yes, it's got the old OSU on it.
28: And one of those games that year that was unforgettable, of course, was the game in Norman. Terry Miller, touchdown run up the sidelines, if I'm not mistaken. I can remember where I was when I found out how that game was developing. I was with my father coming back from Glorieta, New Mexico. He'd spoken at a conference, and we were traveling with another friend of ours and his son, who's a good friend of mine. We found out about it via CB radio.
1: You're kidding me.
28: Not kidding.
1: Oh, my gosh. 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Deion's down the sideline. We'll go to him momentarily as we progress in this game. Kendall May Stark will have updates on all the Big 12 action. It's been an interesting day in the Big 12, a game in London that was a little wacky with a lot of big special teams plays. Close game in Lubbock last night, won by Texas Tech by 2 over Houston. And she'll tell us about today's action in just a bit. In the meantime, we've got action at midfield, the coin toss, and let's go down to Deion Amati.
27: Yeah, first and foremost, the captains are as normal. Weslowski, Jaleel Johnson, Hammonds, as well as Drew Nestemaker, and the junior captain is Kenye Gooden. Guys?
0: Murray State University team that will call the toss. The African Jackal is heads. The Zulu Warrior is tails. What is your choice?
2: Tails.
0: Tails is the choice. It is tails. You won the toss? You want to receive?
2: That way.
0: Perfect. Stay that way. Murray State has won the toss and elected to receive. Gentlemen, have a great game.
27: So for those of you who do not hear the head referee, Tutu Solomon,
1: yeah,
27: it will be Murray State that receives the football as they won the coin toss, and your Cowboys will kick towards the west end zone. So with that being said, to give you this call at the third regular season game of Oklahoma State Cowboys, the voice of the Cowboys himself, Dave Hunziker, and my man, John Holcomb. Let's ride, Cowboys.
1: Sometime I want to reverse that because I'm not his man. That's troubling. So I'm just, you know,
28: basically the same drive over. That's what it is.
1: As many things as I've screwed up today, you know what? I'm not anybody's man. I'm a man that should be locked up. By the way, not locked up, but let's check the Cowboy Health is brought to you by Mercy. Your life is our life's work. As far as Oklahoma State's concerned, Braylon Rigsby could play, probably doesn't need to. They'll probably hold him off for West Virginia. We'll keep an eye on Chris Barnes in this game. Here's some good news, though. Cowboys tackle that they've been waiting to get back, who would certainly be the starter, Braden Nelson, is not far away. He was the projected starter at left tackle, but underwent surgery over the offseason in the summertime. Sounds like he might be back, maybe not next week, but perhaps after the bye week when we come back home to face Central Florida. So those are the injuries brought to you by Mercy. Your health is our life's work. And, by the way, we should point out that Murray State is down Colin Shannon at starting quarterback. But they play three, and that means their 6'2 junior Jim Ogle will get to start. So let's see how this goes. After a big win last week, well, that's a very unusual coin they were flipping there, John.
28: The Jackal kind of threw me at the beginning.
1: I didn't bring my Risk game. I could have played Risk. Hey, what's the story with that, Deion? Do you know?
27: Yeah, I will find out more about that for you, Dad, because I was very interested in it as well. An unusual coin, the Zulu Warrior and the Jackal on on the opposite side. So we'll get some stories and get back to you.
1: That's probably something obvious like Raiders of the Lost Ark, some pop culture reference that I'm so old and stupid, I don't know what it is. That's probably what it is. That's life. Joseph Kim will kick it off for Oklahoma State. We'll get this one underway. They'll be kicking toward the shadows on the west side at Boone Pickens Stadium, and he hits it, an end-over-end kick that goes into the end zone for a touchback, and Murray State will begin at its own 25. 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I have a lot of farmers listening in. We've heard from some tonight planting the wheat, hoping for a little better year than they had last year in the wheat field. But this is the time of year that goes on, and they have to sort of pick and choose the games they attend. And a lot of those guys are working hard tonight, getting that wheat in the ground. So Jim Ogle's a quarterback. Michael Allen is the running back to his left. First and 10 for Murray at its own 25. And it's a flea flicker on the first play. Ogle under heavy pressure throws it down the near side. The pass is caught. A leaping catch made by Jackson Potter at the 40-yard line for a gain of 15 and a Murray State first down.
28: Well, there were three Cowboys around him, and the pressure was on. Ogle had to get rid of that one in a hurry. You know, if they're going to hit you with a flea flicker on the first play, you can certainly live with a 15-yard gain instead of a 50-yard gain.
1: Well, as we said, Murray State, a lot of deception in its offense, and you can bet all the tricks will come out here tonight as they try to upset Oklahoma State. So it's first and 10 for the Racers at their own 40 as they work out of the shadows and toward the sunlit portion of Boone Pickens Stadium. And it's a screen out to the left. The pass is caught and smashed down. Trey Firestone was knocked to the ground by Mo Horn, who lost his helmet. He took the tread off of Firestone. It's a loss of two. It'll be second and 12.
28: Moe's going to have to come off the field, but he read that play. You can see the speed on the defense really coming into play with that.
1: Well, defending the screen game is so important against this Murray team, number six in the country in the FCS, in screen passes. They don't throw many deep balls. They're way down in the national rankings in deep balls attempted, so may not see much of that. Now four receivers right as they empty the backfield and one to the left. Ogle alone in the shotgun on second and 12 for Murray at its own 38. He gets the ball, throws a screen to the right. It's caught. Out to the 40, into the 41-yard line. It's a short gain on the play. Kyle Vaca made the grab. Picked up about three. It'll be third and 9.
28: Again, you've got a lot of orange jerseys around there. Not much space.
1: Third and 9 for Murray from its own 41. This is the first possession of the game. Racers are moving from left to right. Two receivers to each side, tight to the formation. Ogle from the shotgun, one back set to his right. Third and 9, he gets the snap, a four-man rush. He's under pressure, swings it out in the right flat. It's caught. The tackled immediately is Allen at the 40-yard line, a loss of one. And Mo Horn once again on that screen pass for the second time makes a great play defending the screen. And Murray, after picking up 15 yards on the first play of the game on a flea flicker, will punt the ball away.
28: Right. Great recognition. Horn with a very solid opening defensive possession.
1: By the way, that's another Ultra USA. Great pass breakup. 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And the punt is away, and it's taken by Miles Coleman at the 10 on the left hash. Comes to his right, out to the 20. Straight ahead, 25 between the hashes, popped down at the 27. A 17-yard return of a 50-yard punt. We have a timeout on the field. 12-13 to play in the first. Murray State has punted the ball away on the first possession. Now the Cowboys will have the ball in a scoreless game here at Boone Pickens Stadium. Murray State and Oklahoma State. This is Cowboy Football from Learfield.
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1: Scoreless at 12-13 in the first, Oklahoma State and Murray State. That return by Miles Coleman covered 17 yards, and that's another $170 on our Ramjack Returns. Last year, Ramjack Returns raised thousands of dollars, all thanks to the Cowboys special teams and Ramjack Foundation repair.
28: Cowboys about to take over for their first possession of the evening. Scoreless, 12-13 to play here in the first. And Dion, that was a very solid possession by Mo Horn, and you could see the difference in speed between what the Cowboys were putting out there and the Racers.
27: Yeah, I mean, Dave talked about it. This team is going to run a lot of screen games. There's going to be a lot of horizontal passes besides the sign. It's going to be important that the corners come up and make plays when they see it. But also, the thing that I want to echo back to the booth, guys, very physical by the defense to start off this football guys game. Excuse me. These guys are thumping.
1: Cowboys take the field on offense. They'll have two receivers tight to the formation on each side. Caleb Hawkins, our pregame show guest, and to the left of quarterback Drew Mestermaker. Had an incredible game last week. Due for 317 yards and rushed for 109. On first down, he hands it off to Hawkins. Outside zone, running right. Out to about the 30-yard line. He picked up two. Second down and eight.
28: Ran into his own blocker.
1: Tamoris Green made the tackle. That's one of the things, from what I understand about what we would call zone running, is the timing of it. Sometimes it, early in the season, it gets a lot of sync, and that's why you see some of that, I think. Second down and eight, Cowboys at their own 30. Two wide to each side as Mestermaker gets the snap. Swings it out to the right side. It's caught at the 35, popped out of bounds at about the 38-yard line. That's the fullback, H-back Carson Kolb with the grab. And that's a Cowboy first down brought to you by Paycom, HR Technology, to move your business forward. 9 yards on the throw and catch. Cowboys will go quickly. Three wide left, one right. Kolb goes in motion, now lined up as a wing on the left side as Mestermaker gets the snap, hands it off. It's Hawkins straight ahead, bounces off one tackle, can't bounce off another. He got a yard to the 40-yard line. It'll be second down and nine for the Cowboys at their own 40.
28: A nice job of that defensive line and linebackers coming up for the Racers, closing that hole in a hurry.
1: Clayton Ingram, the middle linebacker, with the tackle for Murray State. Murray's not giving up just a ton of yards. They haven't given up more than 396 in a game this year, despite the 1-2 record. Second and nine at their own 40, and Mestermaker with a play-action pass. Steps up, fires over the middle, the pass is caught by Justin Bullock at the 42 of Murray, and he's tackled at the 39-yard line. It's a gain of 21, and a Cowboy first down brought to you by Paycom, HR Technology, to move your business forward.
28: Clean pocket, ball is right on the money.
1: Justin Bullock, who was injured his junior year in high school, really had one offer to a college football school, and that was FCS Eastern Illinois. On first down, a handoff to Hawkins. Big hole up the middle to the 30. He's got the first down and dropped at the 27-yard line, a gain of 11. Tamoris Green, the free safety, once again made the stop.
28: It's a nice-sized hole for him to get through, but he just exploded through it.
1: So it's first and 10 for the Cowboys at the Murray 27. from the pistol. Estemaker takes the ball, hands it off. Left side, outside run. That's Hawkins to the 20. Breaks a tackle to the 15, inside the 10, and knocked out of bounds at the 1. That was Io Adai on the carry, his first carry of the evening. And he gets 21 and a first and goal for the Cowboys at the Murray 1-yard line.
28: Got a nice block on the edge from Bowick, I believe.
1: Cowboys are in the red zone, brought to you by Sonic. They'll go quickly here with a first and goal at the Murray State 1. Mestemaker throws toward the near side of the end zone. The pass is incomplete. Intended on the near side for Bowick. He caught it, but he was out of bounds. Out of the end zone. Second and goal at the 1 with 9:20 to play in the first of a scoreless game.
28: That's a nice job by the defensive back over there, giving up some size. But just as soon as Bowick was leaving his feet, just making sure that he kind of legally shoves him out of bounds, maybe.
1: Morgan McFall, the VMI transfer, is now the wing on the left side. Receivers tight to the formation. And Messemaker with a jet flip around right end and into the end zone. Pistols firing. Touchdown, Oklahoma State. Miles Coleman.
28: Again, you just get a nice block on the outside from your receiver to take care of the only man who could really stop Coleman. Bowick again.
1: 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And we'll take a break. 9:15 to play first quarter. The Cowboys have scored on their first possession of the game. It's Oklahoma State 7, Murray State nothing. This is Cowboy Football from Learfield.
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13: Big 12 update. In Cincinnati, Ohio, Cincinnati pulls away from Miami, Ohio, winning the game 35-31. Cincinnati's quarterback, J.C. French IV, threw for 309 yards and rushed for 2 touchdowns. In Waco, Texas, Baylor leads Louisiana Tech 36-19 with just under 4 minutes left in the fourth quarter. Over in Orlando, Florida, UCF leads Georgia State 7-0 with just under 11 minutes left in the first. John?
28: Kendall, thanks. 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The games always end up at Joe's. The Cowboys march all the way to the end zone on their first drive of the night. 8 plays, 72 yards, 2:58 off the clock. Little shovel pass from Drew Mestemaker to Miles Coleman from 2 yards out. It's 7-0 OSU with 9:15 to play here in the first.
1: Let's go down to Deion Amati.
14: Yeah, guys, on that drive, on the long run, seemed like number 76 was making his exit from the field. There was no injury concern, just equipment malfunction. Majaya goes out with a face mask and coming in is Sanders, and you can see no drop off there. Back to you, Dave.
1: And the kickoff goes deep into the end zone for a touchback off the right foot of Joseph Kim. Murray State will start first and 10 from its own 25.
28: Yeah, one thing we didn't see, I did not see Chris Barnes in on that series, Dave.
1: Remember, no.
28: He went down with a shoulder, apparently a shoulder, on that throw to the end zone last week.
1: Yeah, the thought was they would probably hold him out for the game tonight. And Murray State is without its starting quarterback. First and 10 for Murray from its own 25. It's a handoff, inside run, big hole out to the 29. And Juwan Northington is tackled at the 32. It's a gain of 7. It'll be second and 3 for Murray State.
28: Both backs that you'll see a lot of in there for Murray State. Tough runners. Not very big, but tough runners.
1: And you've watched Murray State, if you follow them, and I know our fans obviously don't, but they've used a lot of offensive linemen. I think they're trying to run a lot of guys in and out because of the heat, and I think they're also trying to settle on who they think their best guys are. Second down and 3 for Murray State at its own 32 from the split diamond. Ogle fakes a handoff, throws it out to the right. It's caught. 35 out to the 40. Tackled at the 43-yard line. Nice gain on the play. Good little play action there by Murray State. Gains 11. Malachi Williams made the grab. They've had some pretty clever plays so far, John.
28: Yeah, they're showing a mix. There's no doubt about it. Mo Horn comes off for this play, kind of holding at his hip a little bit. There was a collision between two defenders at the end of that play.
1: 7-0 Oklahoma State, 8 minutes to play in the first. Ogle takes the ball, fires over the middle. It's caught, man open, breaks a tackle, 45 to the 40, 35, 30, 25, and tackled at the 19-yard line. That's Dimitri Howard showing some speed on that slant. He found a lot of room to run, and that's a big play. A gain of 38 yards and a first and 10 for Murray State at the Cowboy 19.
28: Cowboys brought pressure off the middle of the field. That was one less body in the area of where that throw went. Good connection from Ogle to Howard.
1: First and 10, Murray State at the Cowboy 19. Cowboys up 7-0. Two wide left, tight end to the right side. Ogle takes the ball, swings it out to the left side. It's caught by Firestone. Firestone breaks one tackle, breaks another, bounces it outside to the 15, and knocked hard out of bounds at about the 12. It was drilled hard out of bounds by Isaiah Chisholm. They actually spot him out of bounds at the 14. It's a gain of 5.
15: Forced out of bounds by number 2, Isaiah Chisholm.
1: And the prevailing thought, John, was that Murray State felt like they were much better coming into this season than they had been the previous two or three seasons. And offensively, you're saying some pretty good things out of this Racer team. And Ogle was the starter 9 games last year. So even though he's the backup this year, it's not his first chance to shine. From the pistol now, Ogle hands it off. Inside run and maybe a yard on the play for Juwan Northington. In fact, they'll say no gain on the play as Isaiah Chisholm brought him down at the line of scrimmage, setting up a 3rd down and 5 for Murray State at the Cowboy 14. The shadows are almost all the way up to the, I should say, down to the 14-yard line. Sunshine is still illuminating Gallagher Iba Arena. Beautiful red brick and the Godzilla-tron off to our right, still in the sunlight.
28: Chisholm came firing off the edge there. Northington really didn't have a chance.
1: 3rd down and 5 for Murray State at the Cowboy 14. Ogle takes the ball, looks right, looks back left, floats it toward the end zone, incomplete. Nearest receiver was at the goal line, Kyle Faka. May have been held up on the play legally. Cowboy defense, Quentin Hammonds was there.
28: That's a 2nd, 3rd down stop on the game, and Ogle ended up on his back because of the pressure coming from that front four.
1: By the way, that's another Cowboy pass breakup on 3rd down. It's brought to you by Halter USA. 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So we have a field goal attempt coming up from Rocco DeVita. From 20, 32 yards, DeVita's kick is on the way, but we have a flag down.
28: Delay of game.
16: Delay of game. Offense. 5-yard penalty. Fourth down.
1: Rocco DeVita is a freshman out of Houston. He's 0 for 2 on field goals this year.
17: Delay of game. 5-yard mark off.
28: Now, something to follow away. You mentioned Ogle was the starter last year for 9 games, Dave.
1: Yes.
28: But his numbers weren't very good when he's put in the air.
1: Yeah, he threw a lot of interceptions. I think it was 9 touchdowns and 13 interceptions, if I remember right. So now Rocco DeVita will try it from 37. Center of the field, snap back, ball down. The kick is blocked. It's rolling at the 10, and it's bouncing into the end zone, and the Cowboys special teams come up with a block. Murray State ran up to the ball thinking that maybe a Cowboy had touched it, but that was not the case. And the special teams create a defensive stand for the Cowboys.
28: What a pressure coming right up the middle, and oh my goodness. The block coming through. Yeah, it was Landon. It was Landon Dean.
1: Yes, Luke Webb, actually.
28: No, it was Webb. It was Webb that got it. Jaleel Johnson broke through. But he wasn't the one that got a piece of it.
1: We have a timeout with 5:45 to play in the first. It's Oklahoma State 7, Murray State nothing. This is Cowboy football from Learfield.
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0: 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Well, Murray State takes it from their own 25-yard line down to the Cowboy 14, but an attempted 37-yard field goal was blocked by OSU's Luke Webb, and the Cowboys take over at their own 20, leading 7-0 with 5:45 to play here in the first.
1: Well, we may have some thunderstorms to our northwest. We're going to try to get an update from our friends at KWTV. We might be dealing with another storm delay, heaven forbid. Mastemaker in the shotgun takes the ball. Guy's running everywhere in motion. He swings it out to the right flat. It's caught by Boyk, 25. And he's dump trucked down out at the 29-yard line. A gain of 9. Brett Kemphill made the stop. That'll be busy chasing those storms to give you an illustration as to what's going on. I have a severe thunderstorm warning for the Enid area. Here's a quick snap. And it's Wyatt Young running right. His forward progress stopped at the 37-yard line. A gain of 7 and a Cowboy first down. We have a severe thunderstorm western part of Kay County. Also for just north of Enid. Another severe thunderstorm looks like about looks like it's in the Fairview area, and those are moving to the southeast. Merry Christmas. Hand off to Adai running left, and he gets about 3 to the 40-yard line. He's second down at 7. Second and 7, Cowboys at their own 40. Two receivers tied to the formation to each side. Mestemaker at the shotgun, second and 7. He gets the ball. He looks left, looks back right. Dancing around, has a lot of time. Dumps it off over the middle. It is broken up, incomplete. Intended for Caleb Hawkins. Very good defensive play there by Ryan McCall, the linebacker. It'll be 3rd and 7 forthcoming with 4:11 to play in the first quarter. And Oklahoma State leading Murray State 7-0.
0: This will be their first third down they've faced so far tonight.
2: Check that previous pass intended for Caleb Hawkins.
1: 3rd and 7. Cowboys at their own 40. Four-man line as Mestemaker gets the snap. Back to pass. Has time. Throws near side. It's caught. Boyk at the 45 of Murray to the 40. Left side. And popped down at the Murray 32-yard line. That's a gain of 28 and a Cowboy first down. 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
0: Just sat down in a soft spot in the zone, and Mestemaker had plenty of time to find it.
1: First and 10 at the Murray 32. Mestemaker, quick throw, left sideline, caught by Boyk. Boyk pulls a tackler for a first down from the 25 down to the 21. McCall made the grab.
0: Dave, I love that they are targeting Boyk so much, so early in this game.
1: First and 10, Cowboys at the Murray 21. It's a direct snap. It's Hawkins running inside, bouncing around, breaking tackles inside the 15. Tackled at the 13, a gain of 8. The Cowboys are in the Sonic Red Zone. If you're looking for a meal that's fun and never boring, look no further than Sonic. Cam Powell is in at wide receiver for the Pokes. This is his first snap of the season. Of course, Chris Barnes has not played yet tonight. Don't expect to see him. Three wide to the right, one left. Second and 2, Cowboys at the Murray 13. Have an update on the weather as well. We'll share with you when the moment presents itself. 7-0 Cowboys as Mestemaker caves the snap. Throws it toward the right corner of the end zone. And the pass is caught. A great diving catch by Wyatt Young. Pistols firing. Touchdown, Oklahoma State.
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1: Young caught it with one hand and pulled it in just inside the far right pylon in the right corner of the end zone.
0: Just ran that corner route and just ran away from the defender.
1: Sam Keltner in for the extra point.

0: 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So Val Castor from KOTV Channel 9 has been nice enough to share some information with us regarding the weather. There are storm clouds to our northwest. He says, right now looks like those storms will stay north of Stillwater, but as he wisely says, it is Oklahoma and things can change quickly. But as for what the data is telling him and the models, the storms should stay north of Stillwater, but we'll just keep an eye on it. 14-0 Cowboys at 2:35 of the first.
1: That drive, 8 plays, 80 yards, 3 minutes, 10 seconds. Mestemaker to Young, 13-yard touchdown pass. Cowboys have looked sharp offensively. Mestemaker now 7 of 9 for 94 yards passing and 2 touchdowns. Cowboys, a die, 2 carries for 28 yards. Hawkins, 4 for 22. Bowick, 4 catches for 70 yards. He's been targeted 5 times. Dave, I really like that, to get that big target involved and in a rhythm.
0: Joseph Kim kicks off, and it tumbles into the end zone for a touchback. Murray will start at its own 25 with 2:35 to play in the first. When your family needs care, closeness matters. You want familiar faces, trusted doctors, and a team that will be there for you, not just today, but for whatever comes next. That's Stillwater Medical, closer to home and closer to you.
1: Sure hope Val's right. He's more right than he is wrong.
0: Oh,
1: right?
0: By
1: far.
0: Absolutely. Anybody that risks their life to do service for the people of Oklahoma, all the admiration in the world. Ogle from the shotgun, first and 10 at the Murray State 25. He rolls out right, he throws short right, and it's incomplete. Boy, a great attempt made by Jackson Potter, trying to pull it in with one hand at the 28-yard line, but Quentin Hammonds is right there in coverage. Second down to 10 for Murray.
1: Dave, you're right about Val, and I wonder if his brother Vaughn, if the two of them compare stats on their own predictions weather-wise.
0: You should have them come up here and just do a weather segment during a game. That'd be highly entertaining.
1: Well, they would not shy away from the microphone, either one of them. Might even involve a little karaoke, too. I don't know if we want that.
0: As long as I don't sing it. Second and 10. Ogle hands it off. Left side. That's Howard bouncing off a tackle to the 30 and popped down to 32. That's Allen actually on the carry. Michael Allen picks up 7. It's third down and 3 coming up.
1: See if you can continue this solid third down defense. Murray State 0 for 2 so far tonight.
0: Vincent Holmes is in at safety for Oklahoma State. Haven't seen much of him. Third down and 3. Inside handoff and nowhere to go. Stopped at the line of scrimmage for no gain.
1: Inai White got in there.
0: That's a third down stop. It's brought to you by Raisin Cane's. One love.

0: And the punt is away by Spencer Ashby. It's a long kick. And Barnes, or rather Miles Coleman, backpedaling, hauls it in with a fair catch at the 15-yard line. That's a 63-yard punt. Cowboys will have it with a minute five to play in the first. Already ahead 14 to nothing.
1: Terrence Lewis out there with a receiving core. Had a big catch last week, middle of the field, when Nestemaker was under pressure and threw it back to the middle.
0: First down, handoff. It's Hawkins bouncing it outside, running left to the 15, to the 20, and he carries tacklers to the 21, a gain of 7. Second down and 3 coming up with 50 seconds left in the first, and it's 14-0 Oklahoma State.
1: Initially had nowhere to go, but he just kept turning those.
0: Nestemaker on second down throws it deep down the near side. It's caught by Coleman. Left sideline at midfield, tackled out of bounds at the 44-yard line of Oklahoma State. 34 yards on the throw and catch. And a Cowboy first down brought to you by Paycom, HR technology to move your business forward.
1: Again, offensive line doing a great job letting that play develop. That's a long route coming across the field.
0: On first down, Nestemaker, a quick throw out to the left. It's caught by Bowick. Bowick along the left sideline is pulled out of bounds at the 35, close
2: this
0: to a first down.
2: This is the end of the first
0: and
2: quarter.
0: Amari McGill pulled him out of bounds. It'll be second and one when the second quarter begins. After one in Stillwater, it's Oklahoma State 14, Murray nothing. This is Cowboy football from Learfield.
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0: Start of the second quarter, 14-0. 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
1: Offense has been really sharp. They've done a nice job with mixing the pass and the run, and offensive line giving Nestemaker time to find targets, most specifically Justin Bowick. I love the fact that they're getting him really involved.
0: May check in with Deion Amati in a moment. Good start for the Cowboy offense defensively after Murray moved inside the 20. Cowboys blocked a Murray State field goal, and here we are, 14-0.
1: We talked about how, you know, had a few big plays last week. Already tonight, you've got 3 of at least 22 yards or more.
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2: Big 12 champion, our Northwestern team. Led by head coach Larry Sanchez, OSU captured its sixth straight conference crown by knocking off TCU 14-5 in the turning finals at the Pedego Hall Equestrian Center. The Cowboys dominated the event from start, taking all 4 minutes and winning by their losses.
1: So the Cowboys will work left to right now. They'll have a second and one at the Murray 35. Mestemaker, 9 of 11 for 137 yards, two touchdowns in that first quarter. Bowick with 5 catches for 79 yards. 41 yards after the catch. That's the other thing about Bowick. It's 6'5 and athletic, also strong. Second and one. Mestemaker to throw. Here comes a safety blitz. He dumps it off quickly, and the pass is caught by Hawkins out of the backfield. Boy, a good pickup and throw under pressure by Mestemaker, and gain is 4 to the 31-yard line for a Cowboy first down. And he hung in there again. Blitz got right to him, but was able to throw it over the top. First and 10 Cowboys at the Murray 31. Mestemaker swings it out in the left flat. It's caught by Hawkins in traffic on the left sideline. He's tackled at the 29, a gain of, we'll give him 2 to the 29. It'll be second and 8. Getting it in, trying to get it in space to Hawkins, who comes off the field for this play. Second down and 8 at the Murray 29. Mestemaker from the shotgun takes the ball. Hands it off. Inside run. To the 25. Dropped it to 24-yard line. That's Trey Page, the third on the carry. So it's third and 3 forthcoming. Cowboys up 14-0 at 13.5 of the second.
11: A little gap scheme that time, Dave, as you had guard and tackle pulling.
1: On third down, it's a slant over the middle, caught by Bowick. Bowick toward the left, headed toward the end zone. Pistols firing. Touchdown, Oklahoma State. Justin Bowick, 24 yards.
11: Murray State brought the blitz right up the middle. Quick throw. Bowick had space and had speed at the end.
1: 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Learn more at deltadentalok.org. Extra point by Kilmer in flight, and the kick is good. So with 13:05 left to play in the first half, Oklahoma State's expanded its lead to 21-0 over Murray State.
11: 7 plays, 86 yards, 2:59 off the clock. 24-yard touchdown pass, Mestemaker to Bowick. And that connection continues to pay dividends.

the way now, Vestemaker 12 of 14 for 167 and three scores. Bowick has six catches for 103 yards and a touchdown.

0: kickoff by Kim goes out of the end zone for a touchback. And Murray State will begin from its own 25.
1: Touchback.
2: Murray State trying to do a few things defensively to bring extra people and put some heat on Mestemaker, but Cowboys have had an answer every time.
0: Murray's had some good luck on first downs. Adam Bilibrandt revealing average 10.5 yards per play on first down, but only 2 yards on the other downs. And a first down try here as Ogles back to pass, trying to keep that average going. Throws it down the right side, incomplete. Boy, the Cowboy defender fell down. It was lucky for Oklahoma State that ball wasn't caught by Juwan Northington out of the backfield. Canadian Fields was in coverage and second and 10 for Murray.
2: Yeah, they tried to get him down the field in this match, but Fields is out there, LaDainian Fields. The pressure the Cowboys were getting, the initial man got in Ogle's face. He got away from him, but the secondary two rushers forced him to throw that ball where he wasn't set.
0: Second and 10 for Murray from its own 25. It's an inside handoff. That's Northington. He goes nowhere. He's tackled at the line of scrimmage for no gain. The third down and 10 coming up.
2: Tate Romney, the first one to get in there.
3: No gain. Third down and 10 coming for Missouri.
2: Romney and Wislowski were so good last week against Oregon.
0: DJ Jackson now the right defensive end. Third and 10 for Murray State from its own 25.
2: All right, you got
0: and a flag
2: start.
0: Is down.
2: Right tackle got up out of his stance.
4: False start. Offense.

0: See if they go conservative here, Dave, or if they let Ogle try to make a play. And that's where some of those numbers with the interceptions last year, that's kind of a dangerous thing for Murray State.
1: Third and 15 after the penalty. Ogle under heavy pressure, slings it toward the right sideline. It's incomplete, broken up at the 31-yard line. Mo Horn in there again to knock the ball away from Jackson Potter, the intended receiver. Boy, that's a terrific play. That's another great coverage play. 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It's been a good night for Spencer Ashby, the punter, and he'll try it again as a flag comes down. And this punt is a low punt that bounces to the 30, goes inside the 20, inside the 15. It'll be down at the 9. That is a 71-yard punt.
0: He's going to lead FCS.
1: He may lead the world. See what this flag's about. Cowboys will start at their own 9 unless the penalty results in another punt.
2: Illegal motion. Offense.
1: Ooh.
2: Number 25 is moving towards the line of scrimmage at the snap. 5-yard penalty. Replay fourth down.
1: That's a good break. Changes the field position equation. Oklahoma State up 21-0 with 11:29 to play in the first half.
0: Boy, Murray State's head coach saw a shot of him on the monitor there. Not happy. Cowboys getting good penetration on those snaps, too.
1: Ashby hits this one. Oh, this is a booming spiral down the center of the field. Barnes, correction. Coleman backpedaling, hauls it in at the 23. Straight ahead to the 35, out to the 40. A flag is down, and so is Coleman at the 47-yard line.
3: On the return for the Cowboys, number 1 mile is Coleman. There's a flag down.
0: I think this is going to be on OSU. It'll be their first penalty of the night.
2: Holding, number 29, receiving team. 10-yard penalty. First down for Oklahoma State. Timeout on the field.
1: We have a timeout with 11:13 to play in the second. Cowboys will start inside their own at 25 with Oklahoma State leading Murray State 21-0. This is Cowboy football from Learfield.
3: Oklahoma State football is proud.
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0: 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It's OSU 21, Murray State nothing. The Cowboys have the ball after the latest racer punt at their own 28-yard line. By the way, that defense on third downs, Murray State now 0 for 4 on third down conversions for the season. I believe OSU's defense holding opponents to 6 for 29.
1: First and 10, Oklahoma State from its own 28. Mestemaker under pressure, dancing around. Hit as he throws it deep down the near side. Caught by Boyd at midfield to the right side, and he slips down to the 45-yard line of Murray State. Looked like the defender tripped on the play, trying to get to him. 27 yards and a throw and catch. And a first down brought to you by Paycom, HR technology to move your business forward. Well, actually, it looks maybe like the defender tripped him from behind. That's not a legal play. First down handoff, it's Hawkins, right side, 35 to the 30, cuts left, 25 to the 20, along the right hash, and brought down inside the 15 at the 13-yard line. A gain of 32 for Caleb Hawkins. And another Cowboy first down brought to you by Paycom, HR technology to move your business forward.
0: Back-to-back big chunk plays for the offense. Good downfield blocking as well by the Cowboys on that play.
1: First down brought to you by, rather, Cowboys are in their Sonic Red Zone. First down brought to you by Paycom, so we'll double up.
0: Two tight ends in there, Dave, McFall and Kolb.
1: First and 10 from the 12-yard line of Murray State. A handoff to Hawkins running left. Runs into a pile. Pushes the pile forward to the 10. He gurned 2. It'll be 2nd and 8 from the 10.
0: That was a good job by Murray State defensively because they were scrambling to get lined up before the snap. Ended up with a good strong flow without giving up a lot on the line of scrimmage.
1: 2nd down and 8 from the Murray State 10. Backs are split. Mestemaker takes the ball, hands it off. It's Hawkins inside run, and he runs into a big burst of Murray State defenders. Tackled after a one-yard loss at the 11. Be 3rd down and 9 at the Murray State 11. At the 9-minute mark of the second quarter, and Oklahoma State already up 21 to nothing.
0: They say he lost a yard on that play.
1: Two receivers to each side. Iowa Day is the tailback to the right of Mestemaker. And you have 3rd and 9 for the Cowboys. They work left to right toward Gallagher-Iba Arena. Mestemaker takes the ball, fakes a handoff, looks right, fires right side, passes caught at the 6-yard line and pulled down at the 5-yard line. That's the first catch of the season for Cam Powell. The 4th down and 3, and the field goal team will come out.
0: Keltner was outstanding last week, wasn't he?
1: Yes, he was. 23-yard attempt. Never missed inside of 40. Snap back, ball down, kick in flight, and he continues to be perfect on the short and medium range kicks. So the field goal by Keltner from 23 yards has extended the Oklahoma State lead to 24-0 over Murray State with 7:47 to play in the second. This is Cowboy football from Learfield.
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16: Your Big 12 update. In Waco, Texas, Baylor wins over Louisiana Tech 36-19. Star player of the night, Baylor QB Nate Bennett, threw for 253 yards and rushed for 3 touchdowns. Over in Charlotte, North Carolina, number 25 Virginia up over West Virginia 7-0 with just under 7 minutes left in the first quarter to go. John?
0: Kendall, thanks. 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Never miss a moment when you live at Legacy Village. 24-0, the Cowboys on top of Murray State with 7:47 to play here in the second quarter. That latest scoring drive, 6 plays, 67 yards, 3:26 off the clock, 23-yard field goal by Sam Keltner.
1: Joseph Kim will kick it away. And he rips it. And it's bounced out of the end zone for a touchback. Murray State will start from its own 25. Brom serves delicious cheeseburgers, freshly squeezed limeades, crinkle-cut fries, hand-dipped ice cream, milkshakes, and sundaes. And those are made with Brom's A2 fresh milk. Brom's farm fresh for over 50 years.
0: Total yardage numbers, the Cowboys 305, Murray State 83. And most of that came on the drive where they got down inside the Cowboy 15-yard line before Luke Webb blocked a field goal.